0: 4-0.
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0: Well, Travs come to bat in the second inning, trailing 4-0, and plenty of time for the offense to make some things happen, but needs to be a situation where the guys aren't trying to go up and hit a five-run home run on every swing. Lazaro Montes leads off here, and he takes a strike from Jackson Nazoo. Nazoo was sharp in the first 1-2-3 inning with a pair of strikeouts. He works quickly. And the 0-1 is hammered high and deep to right center field. Lazaro Montes up onto the berm. And the Travs are on the board just like that. It's 4-1. Number 13 this year for Lazaro. On a no-doubt drive to right center field, cutting through the wind. Off his bat at 108 miles per hour.
1: Number 9,
0: third baseman, Caleb Cowley. Maybe that'll jumpstart the Travs in a positive direction tonight. Lazaro had been scuffling lately as well. Perhaps for him individually, a big swing. Montes had been just 4-for-39 in his last 11 games. Caleb Cowley now takes ball one. Caleb's on a 5-game hitting streak, but not a ton of production in that time. Called strike, 1-1. Take it back a little further. Over his last 11 games, he's just 7-of-39, hitting just 179, but four of those seven hits are four extra bases. 1-1. Cali swings and hits it down the right field line, slicing foul. Strike two. As we heard from Rich Thompson, pregame, Cali did have a lot of great swings last week against Frisco. Hit several balls hard. Four extra base hits among five hits last week. Three doubles and a home run to the deepest part of Dickey Stevens Park. One-two pitch. Swing and a foul back. We'll do it again. 4-1. Travs trails second inning, but on the board after the Montes homer. Lazaro's team leading 13th of the year. Seven back of the league lead. Cali turns out of the way of a breaking ball. And the count is 2-2. You always get some seagulls in this ballpark due to the proximity to the water. Normally they're circling the outfield. Tonight they are circling the stands here right behind home plate. 2-2 pitch. Cali swings, fouls it back. We'll do it again. 95-mile-per-hour fastball from Nazoo. I don't have any food here. These seagulls need to stay away. They're just cutting across my field of vision. Coming out of nowhere. 2-2. Swung on and missed. Nazoo goes to the changeup after the fastball and had Cali way out in front. Third strikeout for Jackson Nazoo. One gone in the inning. Mizzou is deadly tough on right-handed batters. Their OPS against him this year is only 460. Lefties are having a little more success. They're over 700, which is not great, but much better than righties. Here's another righty, Connor Charping, swinging and missing. Strike one. Travs loading the lineup tonight with as many left-handed swingers as they could. 5 of the 9 will be in on the left side against Mizzou. Charping swings, fouls this one away, strike two. Connor has played in 3 games since coming off the injured list a week ago. He's 2 out of 7 with 4 walks in that time. Drove in a run in Sunday's tough 2-1 loss. 0-2 pitch, high for a ball. Charping playing for the 9th time this season. He is 8 out of 22. 1 home run, 3 RBIs. Pitch. Soft swing and he fouls it back and out of play. He'll do it again at a ball and 2 strikes. Nazoo working really fast. Deals and chirping, guides a ground ball, foul off of third. Nazoo at 30 pitches now as he works to his 6th hitter. would be the only silver lining right now for the Travs, as they're at least making Nizou throw some pitches. The wind, the 1-2. Fouled back. Charpa got to a high fastball. Connors fouled off. Three different pitches in three different spots to stay alive. 4-1, Travs trail, second inning. Pitch moving wide, two balls, two strikes. Would be a good goal for the Travs right now. Find a way to get Nizou out as quickly as possible and get into a leaky Hooks bullpen. 2-2 is high, full count. At bats like this from Connor Charping will go a long ways. Nizou has not gone past 86 pitches this year, but he has worked five or more innings on four occasions. 3-2, Charping hits it high in the air, right center field, playable. And the center fielder Lucas Spence glides over to make the catch. Four out number two. But Charping does force an extended at bat. Seeing
2: number four, shortstop.
0: Nine pitches before flying out. But here's JT Arruda. Switch hitter, bats left. And JT looks at ball one. JT went 0 for 13 with a couple walks in the earlier matchups with the Hooks this season. Got some extracurricular noise coming over the PA system. Time called for a moment. Now back to action, and a fastball is fouled back. It's 1-1. First of six this week between the Travs and Hooks. All night games. 1-1. Arruda taps it foul, third base side. Strike two. 6:35 again tomorrow night and Thursday night. 7:05 first pitches Friday and Saturday. And then a 5:05 start on Sunday night for the finale. 1-2 pitch. Arruda swings and comes up empty. Strike three. Nizou strikes out a pair for the second inning in a row. Travs get on the board with the Montes homer. But nothing after that. We've played 1.5. Travs trail the Hooks 4-1.
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0: Four to one, Corpus Christi leads. They'll bat here, bottom of the second. Ty Cummings, who came on to get the final out last inning, stays in here. Probably looking for Ty to eat some innings right now as he deals to Jaron Williams. And ball one is low. Williams, a right-handed batter, batting ninth. 7 of 33 with the Hooks. This is his 12th game. Here's the pitch. Fastball right through there at 94 miles per hour. It's one ball and one strike. Next pitch as Cummings works quickly. Darts just off the plate. And it's 2-1. Ty getting a strikeout to end the first. Now the 2-1. Call to strike, 2-2. Only two hits in that first inning for Corpus Christi. Morales got in trouble, but the first hit was a bloop single on the very first pitch of the game. It wasn't until the two-out double on a line drive just fair inside the right field line that things started to unravel. Bouncing ball foul, still 2-2. Morales ends up throwing 32 pitches, 16 strikes over just two-thirds of an inning. Four runs allowed, two hits, two walks, one hit batter, one strikeout. 2-2. Pass ball low and away. It's a full count. Infield deep and to the left. Here's the pitch. Low ball four, again missing with the fastball. That's a leadoff walk in the second. That is the last thing you want when you're trying to cover some innings out of the bullpen.
2: Number 15, shortstop, Max Holy.
0: Back to the top of the order now for Max Holy, who had that bloop single leading things off for the Hooks. First pitch is low and outside. Cummings gets so much movement on his pitches at times that it's hard to command. He lets it rip. Combine the velocity with the movement of, and when he harnesses that, he's untouchable. There's one that's harnessed that dots the outer edge. The count is even at one. Decent lead at first for Williams. He's got some speed. He takes off. The pitch is a ball. The throw to second. Not nearly in time. Williams swipes the Hooks' second bag of the night. And their league-leading 110th of the season. Now the 2-1 to Holy. Low, ball three, 3-1. Max Holy from Clinton, Iowa. Played his college ball at Division II Central Missouri. Astros signed him undrafted before the 2024 season. Here's a fly ball to right, shallow. Montes on to make the grab. And there's one away. Williams retreats to second.
2: Number
0: 14, center
2: fielder,
0: Lucas Spence. I want to bring in Lucas Spence, who flied to center his first time. First pitch runs inside for a ball. This Hooks team playing much better than they were early in the season when the Travs took 5 of 6 from them. They split the last two series they've played. They won the one prior to that. 1-0 pitch. Hit sharply foul over by the Trav dugout. That hit some padding on the inner stairwell and shot down into the dugout. I think everyone is okay, but that got there in a large hurry. The dugouts are down a little bit, so no players are up above the railing. But that one, again, went down the stairwell. And there's some folks in that area. A swing and a foul tip. Got a piece of chirping. Strike two. Whew. Some racing hearts, perhaps, in the Traveler dugout. One and two to Lucas Spence. Hooks looking to add to their three-run lead. pitch. Down and in, two balls, two strikes. Spence had been in an 0-for-19 slide before he had three hits and three walks over a combined two games last Wednesday and Thursday. 2-2 is wide, full count. He was on the injured list for 3 weeks earlier this year. Back healthy now. 3-2 pitch. Fouled back. We'll do it again. Cummings throwing a lot of pitches right now. He's already up to 24 since he entered. 3-2. Swung on, hit pretty well. Right center field. Montes on the run, the first to get there, makes the grab. Runner at second tags and moves over to third. But now two out. Cummings wins the long battle with Spence. Two gone in the second. Cummings threw six pitches last inning after coming in place of Morales. He's thrown 19 now this inning to just three batters. Fortunately, picking up some outs in the process. And now he darts strike one into Trevor Austin. Austin hit by a pitch his first time, came around to score eventually. Part of that four-run first inning. Hook's now batting in the second. 4-1 is the score. Cummings misses just wide. Make it one ball and one strike. Cummings from the stretch, kicks, fires, swing, and a chopper foul, third base side, strike two. Cummings still running it in there at 95 miles an hour. One-two pitch. Trickled foul off the hitter's foot. Still one and two. Big ask of this Traveler bullpen. When your starting pitcher gets you only two outs. Morales, a very competitive guy, pacing around in the dugout. He knows he did not fulfill his duty tonight as the starting pitcher, at least eating some innings. One ball, two strikes. Cummings ready again and deals. Swing and a chopper to third. Callie's got it on one big hop. Fires across, and that's the inning. Leadoff walk gets around to third, but is stranded. Corpus Christi kept off the board. We've played two. Travs trail 4-1.
3: Baseball and beer, they

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4-1 is the score. The Travs are down. They'll come to bat here third inning. Sammy Siani, first pitch swinging, hits a high fly ball to left center field. Easy play for the center fielder Spence, who gets over to it. One pitch and one out in the top of the third. Siani, the number eight hitter, flies to center. Up comes Bill Knight. The Travs are going to come back. They probably need to get a little more here against Jackson Nizoo, or at least get him out of the game. You really need your left-handed hitters to help you out there, because they get such a better look at Nizoo and his changeup. Knight swinging and missing for strike one. Bill hitting 245 for the year. Looks at a ball just low, 1-1. Hitting 303, though, over his last 10 contests. Just two hits last week against Frisco, 2 of 9. Nobody seemingly had a big offensive week last week. Here's a high fly near the right field line. Long run for the right fielder Williams, and he makes the grab, just crossing into foul territory. And there's two away. Five in a row retired now by Nizoo. He's put away 8 of 9 on his first time through the lineup. The only one to reach was Montes, who homered. Now here's Michael Arroyo, who flied out to right field as the leadoff batter. The pitch right through there for a strike. Nizoo wants to work quickly. Wines deals low, 1-1. He has been in total command so far. Next one from the righty. Up high, 2 balls and a strike. Nizoo's last outing a week ago at San Antonio, he set his season highs in both strikeouts and innings pitched. 2-1. Lifted high in the air, deep but foul on the left side. 2-2 now. Struck out 8 over 5 2/3 while giving up just 2 runs to San Antonio last Tuesday. Two-two pitch. Upstairs, full count. Arroyo, for the second time in as many at-bats tonight, has gone to 3-2. Here's the payoff. Arroyo swings and lines it into right field. A tough pitch to shoot the opposite way, but Michael got the hands in, got the barrel to it, and hit it low and hard on a line. Michael Arroyo with an opposite field two-out single. He's on for Charlie Pagliarini. Charlie struck out swinging in his first at bat. Nizoo with 4 Ks so far. See if Charlie gets a better look at him this time around. First pitch moves up and in on Pagliarini.

0: Charlie in the first matchup against Nizzou this year went one out of two with a single. Dances out of the way of a pitch coming for his back foot on a cutter. Two balls, no strikes. Decent lead, Arroyo, not looking to run, though. And the 2-0 pitch is popped up to left field. Not deep. Whitaker is on. He's there, and he's got it. Side retired. Two-out single by Arroyo is stranded. Nothing across for the Travs. Middle of the third. Travelers trailing the Hooks. 4-1.
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0: 4-1, Corpus Christi in front. Hooks coming to bat here, bottom of the third. Beautiful evening on the Coastal Bend. Jason Schiavone tried to check his swing on the first pitch, but could not. Ty Cummings gets ahead 0-1. Ship Channel off Corpus Christi Bay, not that busy tonight. Only one ship has come in since the game started. Schiavone swings and lifts a towering pop foul out of play. Strike two. The new Harbor Bridge is up, completed fall of last year, and the old Harbor Bridge got knocked down. It's not there anymore. There's a gaping hole where it used to be beyond the right field fence. Pitch is low, 1-2. If you've been to this ballpark, that was one of the first things you noticed, was the big, beautiful bridge out beyond right field. It is missing from the skyline now. 1-2. Moving outside on the right-handed batter, 2-2. Clearer view of the USS Lexington, the retired aircraft carrier battleship across the ship channel. Its resting place. Pitch high and tight, 3-2. Now a museum over by the aquarium. Corpus Christi. The new bridge is about 30 feet taller than the previous one. Much bigger ships can come in now. 3-2 is low for ball four. Cummings issues a leadoff walk for the second inning in a row. And that one comes after getting ahead, 0-2. Schiavone walks for the second time in as many plate appearances. Brings in Joseph Sullivan, who struck out his first time. Pickoff play to first, close, but Schiavone's back. One of the biggest differences with this bridge that they have now and the old bridge is the view from on while you're driving. Pitch to the left-handed hitter is wide for a ball. The old Harbor Bridge, you could see into the ballpark. The new Harbor Bridge, you cannot, because the guardrails and sidewall are a little bit higher. 1-0. Swing and a miss. 1-1. Aside from the fact it's on the opposite side of the ballpark, so you're actually driving away from the park when you're nearest to it. On the old bridge, you were coming back to the park when you were closest to it. But you can't see in. Sight lines are obstructed. This pitch low, 2-1. But I have heard you can see for quite a ways when you're up on top of this new bridge. It was fun the last few years watching them construct it. Last year they were working nearly around the clock in the summer to get it done. Pitch is wide, 3-1. Be playing games, there'd be workers up on cranes at the very tip top of it. Good to see it finished and in use. 3-1 pitch. Inside for ball four. It's back-to-back walks to open the inning. Cummings getting a lot of movement on his fastball tonight. Unable to stick it in the zone again. And is he done now? Yes, he is. Rich Thompson is out of the first base dugout. Travis had another pitcher warming up, Jason Ruffcorn, and he's going to be summoned. So it's another Arkansas pitching change. Travis will go to their third pitcher. And we're only in the third inning. Nobody is out. Corpus Christi leading 4-1 with a couple runners on. It's a pitching change for the Travs on 106.7 Buzz 2.
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0: 4-1 is our score. Corpus Christi leading. They have two on, nobody out here in the third inning. And the third Traveler pitcher of the night is right-hander Jason Ruffcorn, making his 14th appearance of the season. Ruffcorn, no record, an ERA right at 4. He's thrown 18 innings with 18 strikeouts and 10 walks. He'll deal with Tyler Whitaker, who hit a three-run double back in the opening inning. Trav pitchers have walked 5 tonight and hit another batter. Only 2 hits allowed, but that three-run double by Whitaker, a big blow. Shot it up the right field line, just kept it fair. He squares to bunt and bunts towards third. One hop, Callie's got it. Quick fire over to first, and there's an out. Whitaker bunting, almost bunted it too hard, but a 5-3 sacrifice is the result. Schiavone to third, Sullivan to second, but now one out of the inning as Ruffcorn gets an out on just one pitch. Here's Drew Brutcher, left-handed batter, infield in for the Trabs. Ball one is just outside. It's only a three-run game in the third inning. Trabs have a long ways to go in this one. Plenty of time to come back, but trying to limit the damage, or totally limit it, in this inning by the hooks. So Brutcher swings and nicks it foul towards the backstop. 1-1. Ruffcorn looking for a strikeout right here against a left-handed hitter in Brutcher, who walked his first time. Here's the pitch. Fouled off, left side, strike two. Brutcher may have broken his bat there. He did. Did not sound clean. Fans, you can watch all 138 Travs games for free on the Bally Sports Live app or at ballysports.com. Fans can also purchase an MLB Plus subscription, which includes access to MLB games live and on demand, live MLB audio for all 30 teams, MLB Network, and MLB Big Inning. New bat for Brutcher, big left-handed hitter at 6'5", 215 pounds. He's back in the box with the count at 1-2. 1-2 pitch. Knocked foul. We'll do it again. Brutcher had been playing at High A Asheville to open the year. Solid numbers across 33 games. Got promoted a week ago tomorrow to Double A. Infield in, the 1-2. High and outside, 2 balls, 2 strikes. Travs are going to need somebody in this bullpen to step up and cover multiple innings tonight, just for the sake of getting through the game, if nothing else. 2-2, tapped foul to the right. We'll do it again. Morales, 2/3 of an inning. Cummings, an inning and a third. And they combine to throw 73 pitches. Ruffcorn's already thrown 7. And this is now his second batter. 2-2 pitch. Got him swinging. Cuts the fastball in under the hands of Brutcher and gets a huge strikeout to hold the runners at second and third. Big, big pitch there from Ruffcorn. And a chance to get out of it now against Yamal Encarnacion. Infield moves back with 2 out. The pitch swung on, ground ball up the middle, deflected, but over to the shortstop, Aruda. Grabs it, throws just in time at first. And that's the inning. Ruffcorn reached for it, ended up deflecting it, but still within range of Aruda. And JT with a speedy runner going down the line, unloaded quickly. And they get the out to end the inning. 2 walks to start the frame, but the Travs able to skate out of trouble still in this game as we go to the fourth, down 4-1.
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0: Travs trail 4-1. They'll bat here in the fourth. 3-4-5 hitters coming up. Hunter Fitzgerald, Lazaro Montes, Caleb Calley. Haven't done much against Jackson Nazoo so far. Just two hits. One was a homer, though. As Fitzgerald takes ball one high. Nazoo, though, 50 pitches through three innings. Travis would love to do some damage, but also get his pitch count up significantly here in the fourth. The 1-0. Big hack, no contact for Fitzgerald. Count even. Hunter, a strikeout victim his first time. Left-hand hitter waits. Weight back on his left foot. He moves out of the way. That left foot, the target of a breaking ball. The count is 2-1. Nazoo deals again. Tied him up with a cutter, 2-2. Nazoo does not look like a guy that throws 95. Very unphysically imposing. 6-1, 190. 2-2, fouled away. We'll do it again. And even if the fastball wasn't 95, if it was, say, 90 to 92, the changeup would still play really well off of it. It is that big of a difference. When the heater plays up, he can be untouchable. 2-2 pitch again. This one's low. Fitzgerald has worked to a full count. Good plate appearance for Hunter. So force Nazoo to throw more pitches than he would like here. And the payoff. Swung on, tapped slowly towards first base. In to get it is Brutcher, and he beats Fitzgerald to the bag by a step. One out. Hunter, though, seeing seven pitches in the at-bat. That brings up Lazaro Montes. Montes swings and misses. Strike one. Lazaro homering to right center his first at bat. His 13th home run of the season. 10 of those 13 homers have come on the road. 0-1 pitch. Called a strike. 1-1. Lazaro has some very distinct splits. Home games versus road games. And we've talked about that many times over the years with hitters. At Dickey Stevens versus any time they go on the road. Swing and a foul back, still 0-2. But normally it's right-handed hitters, especially right-handed power hitters, that have the disparity between their numbers. But Montes being a left-handed hitter, that is surprising. Now he hammers one deep to right. Lazaro back on the road, and he's got another one. His second in as many at-bats tonight. That one coming on an 0-2 pitch, and it was a no-doubter to straight-up right field. Lazaro Montes with his 14th of the season, and it's 4-2. Montes seeing Nazoo very well. He's the recipient of the home run championship belt for the second time tonight. That ball looked like it carried further than his first one tonight. Off the bat at 105 miles per hour. Calley ruled to have gone around on a pitch that moved off the plate. Strike one. Still just one out in the inning. Travs back within a couple now at 4-2. Calley swings, fouls it off. Nothing and two on Caleb. I was going to give you the splits for Montes, home and away. Home games, Lazaro was hitting 140, three homers, and an OPS of 515. Not great. 0-2 pitch. Hammered on a line, deep left. Get out of here again, ball. And the Travs go back-to-back. Caleb Calley with a line shot to left field. His 11th of the season. And just like that, the Travs are back within a run. It's 4-3. 360 feet for Cali. Travs go back-to-back for the third time this season. Travs have the ability to play long ball. They're fourth in the league in homers. And doing it tonight, now Charping takes a strike. Entering tonight, the Travs hit 61 home runs. The Hooks just 44. 0-1 to Connor moves wide. One ball and one strike. Well, now they are able to push up that pitch count of Nizzou this inning. A pair of homers. 1-1 to Charping. Swung on and missed. Strike two. Forcing him to face what will be at least five hitters this inning. So we gave you Montes road numbers. 1-2 pitch. Just off the corner. 2-2. On the road entering tonight, though, Lazaro is hitting .293 with nine homers and an .1109 OPS. That is a ridiculously large split between home and away. Swing and a foul back. Still 2-2. OPS 600 points higher on the road. Batting average 150 points higher. It's more dramatic than Caleb Cali was last season, and he was about as big as there has been in recent memory. 2-2, swung on and missed. Charping strikes out. Two gone in the inning. Fifth strikeout for Nizzou. So that'll bring up JT Arruda, who struck out his first at bat. That homer by Cali, by the way, the first by a right-handed hitter off Nizzou this year. Righties were hitting for almost no power against him. Ball one floats high and outside to Arruda. 4-3 the score. The Travs have crawled back within one after giving up a four-run first. 1-0. Arruda gets it in the air to right. This won't go anywhere. Williams is there, and he gloves it to end the inning. Travs get a couple, though, on back-to-back home runs. The consecutive jacks from Montes and Cali have this a one-run game in the middle of the fourth. Corpus Christi leading 4-3.
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0: Traps are back within a run, 4-3. At the bottom of the fourth, Jason Ruffcorn, who did great work coming on last inning with two men on base, preventing any damage, stays out there for the Traps. He fires a strike to Jaron Williams, the number nine hitter in Corpus Christi's lineup. Ruffcorn ended up stranding a pair in scoring position last inning. Right-hander from the stretch, deals. This one's low. One ball and one strike. Travs trying to pick up after the starter Michael Morales did not get through the first inning tonight. The 1-1. That's a strike. 1-2. Now time called by the batter. Travs with three solo homers, though, have worked themselves back into this game. A long way is yet to go. 1-2, hit on the ground right side. Arroyo ranges over to his left to scoop it. And he throws Williams out, one down. Williams flying down the line, but he's the first out of the inning.
7: Number 15, shortstop, Max Holy.
0: That brings up the top of the order, and Max Holy. Holy 1-for-2, a bloop single. Got that four-run first started. Roughcorn deals a strike. Next pitch. Swung on, hit to left, sinking quickly, charging his knight, and he has to play it on a bounce. Max Holy has a two-hit game. Runner aboard for Lucas Spence, who's 0-for-2 with two flyouts.
7: Number 14, center fielder, Lucas Spence.
0: Roughcorn thinking ground ball now. First pitch fouled back for a strike. Deflected off the mask of Connor Charping. First of six by the bay this week for the Travs. Their only visit to Corpus Christi this year. Long bus ride down yesterday. Throw to first, runner back. Team arrived in time for dinner last night. Take the bus ride the other direction, back home. After the ball game Sunday night, Travs are home next week to take on the in-state rival Naturals. 0-1. Fouled away left side, strike two. Arkansas Dizzy's weekend next weekend at DSP. Come celebrate everybody's favorite ballpark dog. Dogs are welcome at the ballpark all six games next week. 0-2 pitch. Inside, ball one. A business here in Corpus Christi first this week. And ball two strikes. Runner goes. The pitch swung on and missed. The throw down to second. He is out. A one-hop throw, but on target. And Aruda with a quick-handed tag. It's a strike him out, throw him out, double play to end the inning. 2-6 on the caught stealing. The hooks are done in the fourth. One hit, nobody left. Momentum is with the Travs. After four, Arkansas down just a run, 4-3.
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0: 4-3, Travs down. They come to bat in the fifth, and if that's all you heard, I think, all right, interesting game so far. A lot of offense, but after an inning, it looked like the Travs were in for a long night. Trailed 4-0 after one, and had their starter knocked out already. Three solo homers and some good relief work, particularly from Jason Ruffcorn, have gotten the Travs back in the game. Well, Sammy Siani leads off here in the fifth. And Sammy checks his swing on a pitch that moved down and in. Peeled to third, and they say he went around. Strike one. Siani, Knight, Arroyo this inning against the starter, Jackson Nazoo, who is about to deal his 75th pitch. And it's a fastball called strike two over the outer edge. 0-2 on the left-hand hitting Siani, who flied to center his first time. Travs, 3 runs, 4 hits. Hooks, 4 runs, 3 hits. Neither side has committed an error. Travs have left one man on. The Hooks have left 4. Pitch downstairs, 1-2. There's a large number of what looked like high school youth here tonight. Some kind of organizational field trip. 1-2 pitch. Swung on, hit to left field. It hangs up. And Tyler Whitaker snares it, 1 out. Siani's 0-2. Some of the males of that group started with 3 or 4 of them, went out to the berm in right center field, which was empty, and went with the craze of tarps off, as in take your shirt off and wave it around and stand there shirtless. Well, a lot of their buddies have joined them now. Bill Knight swings and drives one to deep left field. Get out of here, ball. This game is tied. The Travs have hit 4 solo home runs to come back and pull even, 4 apiece. Bill Knight's 2nd of the season. And again, a right-handed batter taking Nazoo deep. Right-handed hitters had minimal to no power off Nazoo this season. Callie and Knight have homered tonight. Montes with the other two. We are tied at 4. Now Michael Arroyo takes ball 1 inside. Well, that group of shirtless male youth has grown from 3 or 4, called strike 1-1, to about 8, then 12, and I'd say we're at about 30 standing out there on the right center field berm right now, and more seem to be on the way. This pitch is low, 2 balls and a strike. I don't know how long they're going to last out there, but they're having a good time for the moment. 2 balls, 1 strike. Here's the pitch. Arroyo takes. It's called a strike. 2-2. Michael 1-for-2, singled in the third inning. The only hit tonight for the Travs. Not a home run. Next pitch misses low. It's a full count. Arroyo's gone 3-2 in every at-bat now. Some productive plate appearances on Michael Arroyo. Payoff pitch from Nazoo. Low, ball 4. Arroyo walks. The Travs have the potential go-ahead run on base with 1 out in the 5th inning. Nazoo is at 84 pitches. And as we told you earlier, that's been right about as high as he's gone this year. 86, his previous high watermark, and he's going to be done for the night. The Hooks manager, Ricky Rivera, with a very slow walk out to the mound, and now points to the bullpen right before hitting the hill. The Hooks will make a pitching change here in the 5th. Mizzou had allowed 3 homers all season. The Travs take him deep 4 times tonight. 4 solo shots coming back to tie this game. It's 4-4 here in the 5th, runner on, 1 out. And we get a Corpus Christi pitching change on 106.7 Buzz 2.
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0: 4-4 in the fifth. Travs have come all the way back to tie and have the go-ahead run on base here as we're in the middle part of this game. Charlie Pagliarini coming up.
1: Now on the mound for your Hooks pitching Hooks, number 27, Jose Guidez.
0: He'll face the new Hooks pitcher, right-hander Jose Guidez. He gets thrust into this situation. Arroyo running. The pitch is low for a ball. The throw to second. Arroyo's out. Tried to get in with a headlong dive, but the tag on his left hand, and he's caught stealing. Tag from the shortstop. Arroyo is gunned down. Guidez, a right-hander from Valencia, Venezuela. 6'1", 193. He's 24 years old. This is only his sixth appearance with the Hooks. And the 1-0 to Pagliarini. Swung on and missed. It's 1-1. 6 2/3 innings for Guidez coming in. 6 strikeouts, 4 walks, 3 runs allowed. Only 2 were earned. They can close the book on Mizzou now. With the runner caught stealing. 1-1 pitch. Inside, ball 2, 2-1. Mizzou goes 4 1/3 tonight. He will not factor in the decision. This game will be a bullpen effort on both sides. 2-1 pitch, just wide. 3 balls and a strike now. Mizzou, 4 runs allowed on 4 solo homers. 5 hits total, 1 walk, 5 strikeouts. 3-1 pitch, healthy hack from Pagliarini, but he got fooled. It was a cutter coming down and in. Mizzou threw 84 pitches, 54 strikes. 3-2, low and in, ball 4. Charlie walks. Good to see Charlie get a base on balls. That shows that he's starting to see the ball well again. He heads down to first with 2 out for Hunter Fitzgerald. Fitzgerald 0 for 2, including a strikeout. So he'll get a look at Guidez. Outfield playing a little bit deeper than normal and off to the left against Fitzgerald. Hunter looks at ball 1. We're expecting Hunter to hit it the opposite way on a fly ball. Guidez made his Double-A debut May 12th. Fitzgerald swings, lines one to center. It's sinking quickly, but Lucas Spence comes on to make a knee-high catch of that scalded line drive, and the inning is over. A couple hard hit balls for the Travs that inning. They get 1 run on the night homer as we hit the midpoint of this game. Halfway done, middle of the fifth. Travs and Hooks are tied at 4.
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0: Four ball game into the bottom of the fifth. Travs have more than steadied the ship tonight. We'll see how the back half of this game plays out. Jason Ruffcorn staying on for Arkansas. He's worked 2 innings already. fires a ball high and tight to Trevor Austin. 3-4-5 hitters coming here for the Hooks. Rough Corn has faced six and recorded six outs. One was on a caught stealing. 1-0. Low, ball two, 2-0. Jason just now over 20 pitches. He's to 21. Getting quick outs, but they're pushing him past two innings here, trying to get somebody to cover some ground out of the pen tonight. 2-0 has Austin ducking as it was coming up and in on him. Ball three, 3-0. Travs needed somebody to eat some innings tonight. Roughcorn trying to get him through at least one more here. 3-0 is inside, ball four. It's a very auspicious start, a four-pitch walk. It's the fourth time in five innings tonight the Hooks have gotten their leadoff batter on base. And the third time it's come on a walk. Here's Jason Schiavone, who has walked twice. And he tried to check his swing on a pitch down and in. They appealed to first. He did not go. Ball one. Austin, good lead at first. Not a base stealer. Swing and a foul back. It's 1-1. Trav's pitching has now walked six tonight, while striking out only four. But it's a tie game, 4-4 in the fifth. The power of the home run ball for the Travs. Four of them tonight. Throw over to first. Runner back. Mentioned the Travs fourth in the league in home runs coming into the night. They're on pace to set the modern franchise record. 1-1. Called a strike. 1-2. On pace for 168 home runs. The modern record is 158, set in 2006 when Ray Winder Field was still home. That was the last year of Ray Winder. 1-2. A little jam shot foul ball near the first base dugout, but it gets down and hits the warning track. Schiavone will get to see another one, but he'll need a new bat. Keep the winning streak alive in the Spa City. Explore the lush trails of Garvin Woodland Gardens or take the kids to Mid-America Science Museum for a literal hands-on experience. 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The record for most home runs in a season since the Travs started playing home games at Dickey Stevens Park was set by the 2023 team at 132. This year's squad is on pace to shatter that number. Schiavone back in the box, and the 1-2 is low and away. Two balls, two strikes. Four home run night makes a big difference in any ball game, especially when you're down early as the Travs were tonight. 2-2. Hit out of play, first base side. We'll do it again. No one warming behind Roughcorn in the Traveler bullpen yet. That's the other piece of the starter being knocked out that early. The bullpen guys get a long leash with which to work. Long pause. Now Jason's 2-2. Swung on, hit in the air, left center, not deep. Siani's over from center field, and he runs it down. One away. Quick reaction by Sammy when that ball came off the bat. Austin returns to first. One gone for Joseph Sullivan, who has struck out and walked tonight. And the pitch, low for a ball. Sharping with a nice block to hold the runner. Puffy clouds, gray clouds, but not rain clouds, floating across the sky, direction of the wind, right to left tonight. throw to first. Close, but the runner back with a hand on the bag. In front of a darkening pale blue sky on this Tuesday night in South Texas. One-oh pitch. Scorched into center. Siani's right there, though. Reaches up and makes the grab. Two out. Runner holds at first. So it's only the fourth game of the season the Travs have played in Texas this year. It's their 22nd game away from home. But the next four road trips, including this one, will all take them into the state of Texas. The Travs and the Lone Star State will become good buddies. Here's Tyler Whitaker, right-handed hitter. Ruffcorn, a native Texan, steps off. Jason ready again, now pitches. Whitaker fouls it back, strike one. Travs are here in Corpus Christi this week. After six at home next week, the Travs conclude the first half in Frisco, Texas, in the Metroplex, June 16th through the 21st. That'll be a seven-game series to make up for one of the rainouts last week. 0-1 pitch. Ground ball back to the mound. Ruffcorn's got it. Tosses to first. Inning over. Jason gets around the leadoff walk. That runner never leaves. First base. Jason Ruffcorn, three scoreless out of the bullpen. We're headed to the sixth. Travs four, Hooks four.
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0: 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Lázaro Montes will lead it off here in the sixth inning against the right-hander Jose Guedes, who came on to get the final two outs last inning. Montes homered twice in two at-bats against the starter, Nizzou.
1: Number 33, right fielder, Lázaro Montes.
0: First pitch, swung on and missed. Lázaro, two of the Travs, four solo homers tonight. Lázaro had a three-home run game earlier this season. Pitch called a strike. It's quickly nothing and two. Home run tonight already came on an 0-2 pitch. May 2nd at Wichita. 1 month ago, three homers, eight RBIs. 0-2, that's outside for a ball. Travs have hit six home runs in a game as a team this season. Sitting on four tonight as they start the sixth inning. 1-2 pitch. Outside, make it two balls and two strikes. Guedes trying to work quickly. From the stretch, he rocks and fires. Montes taps a ground ball right of the mound. Guedes gets to it and he'll run it himself. He waves off the first baseman and takes it to the bag, one away. Guedes showing some agility and some speed as he got off the hill. Sprint speed from Corpus Christi right-hander Jose Guedes. One away, here's Caleb Calley. He struck out and hit a line drive home run tonight. Caleb takes a strike. Guedes first out of the pen tonight for the Hooks. Pitch called strike, 0-2 now. Traveler bullpen going. Left-hander Reed Van Scooter now throwing. Four-four, sixth inning. O-2 pitch. Cali swings, chops it foul past third. We'll do it again. Hooks got their four runs in the first. Travelers answered with one in the second on a Montes homer. Two in the fourth, back-to-back homers, Montes and Cali. And then Bill Knight's home run last inning tied the game. Nothing and two to Cali, the former Razorback. The pitch. Swung on and missed. Strike three. Guedes has his first strikeout. Two gone in the inning. That'll bring up Connor Charping, who is 0-2 tonight. Charping crouched slightly in his stance on the right side, looks at ball one off the plate. Connor, the former Western Michigan Bronco, Trenton, Michigan. 1-0 pitch, lined into left center field. That's a base hit. That ball was stung off the bat. Charping takes a big turn at first, but he'll hang on with a single. 103 miles an hour off the bat.
1: Number four, shortstop, J.T. Arruda.
0: Charping with a two-out hit. Brings up J.T. Arruda. Let me play Arruda 0 for 2, including a strikeout. Here's the pitch. Called a strike. Good crowd for a Tuesday night here in Corpus Christi. The 0-1. Arruda takes. It's called a strike as it hops out of the catcher's mitt, but the runner holds. Back-to-back fastballs just grazing the outer edge of the strike zone. Now the 0-2. Low and away for a ball. Sharping decently, not looking to run. Pitch low and outside. Arruda's worked back to an even count. Bigger lead for Charping this time by a step or two. Bluffs a start. The pitch swung on, popped up, foul. Third baseman Trevor Austin gives it a look, but it's well back into the seats down the left field line. Arruda put together a solid plate appearance here. Pickoff move to first. Charping caught flat-footed for a moment, was able to dive back.

0: Right-hander Gaddez ready again. Another payoff pitch on the way. And this one's hit to center field. Chasing Spence back. He's still going. It's over his head and it's gone. Off the batter's eye in center field, JT Arruda gives the Travelers the lead at 6-4. A blast to center that just kept going. 5 home runs tonight for the Travs. For Arruda, his 4th of the season. Oh man, and an at-bat that started with an 0-2 count after he took a pair of borderline fastballs that were called strikes. He comes back to hit a go-ahead 2-run home run. What a plate appearance by JT Arruda. Now Sammy Siani takes ball 1 low. Arruda backspun that ball really well because off the bat it looked like it was not going to get over the center fielder's head. But Spence just kept going. 1-0 pitch. Hit foul straight down off Sammy's foot. Strike 1. Travs lead after trailing 4-0 after 1 inning tonight. Travs have come back from 4-run deficits a couple times this year to secure victories. 1-1 pitch. Called a strike, 1-2. They'll have a lead going to the bottom of the 6th inning tonight. I don't think that's something anyone in the ballpark would have predicted after the first inning. 1-2 to Siani. Gaddez brings it. Siani takes down and in. 2-2 now. Great plate appearances by these Traveler hitters all night long. 2-2 pitch now. Sammy swings and lines it to right field. Over goes Williams, though, and he runs it down. Going towards the line. And Siani's a tough 0-for-3. He hit that ball sharply. Travs have the lead, though. JT Arruda's 2-out, 2-run home run has him in front, 6-4 in the middle of the 6th.
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6-4, Travs on top into the bottom of the sixth. And they'll bring on their fourth pitcher tonight, Reed Van Scooter. Dealing to Drew Brutcher, ball one, low and away. Travs have had to piece it together after the starter didn't get out of the first inning. Jason Ruffcorn, a huge part of that. He just threw three scoreless innings. Van Scooter, the lefty, taking over. Comes back with a strike, and the count is even at one. Reed

0: leading the team in appearances this season. This is number 18 for him. 2-2 record, 4.26 ERA in 19 innings. 27 strikeouts, just 6 walks. The 1-1 moves wide. 2 balls and 1 strike. Van Scooter pitched Saturday in the win over Frisco. The near-perfect game. He worked the 7th inning perfect with a strikeout on 7 pitches. Here's the 2-1. Fouled off left side, 2-2. Reed pitching great of late. No earned runs allowed his last dozen appearances. Left-on-left matchup to begin his outing tonight. 2-2 pitch. Swung on and missed. Got him with a sweeper. Reed Van Scooter starts with a strikeout. One gone. Home half of the 6th. That'll bring in switch hitting Yamal Encarnacion. Who will flip over and bat right-handed. Well, how about the work from Jason Ruffcorn tonight, though? Travs needed somebody just to throw some innings out of the pen tonight to cover some ground. There's a pitch in for a strike as Encarnacion showed bunt. Ruffcorn did that throwing 3, but he also got him out of a 2-on, no-out jam in the 3rd. And threw 3 scoreless. Fantastic work by Ruffcorn. 0-1. Downstairs, ball and a strike. And Jason did it all on 34 pitches. 34 pitches over 3 scoreless innings. 1 hit, 1 walk, 2 strikeouts. One pitch. Tapped up the first baseline, foul. That only went about 30 feet from home plate. Strike 2. Well, now Van Scooter's on here in the 6th. Travs turning to some of their bigger arms as we get towards the back portion of this game. Especially now having a lead. Travs sensing the chance to win it. Rich Thompson and Cam Ming putting their foot down on the gas. Trying to find a way to get a victory now. 1-2. Here's the pitch. And it hits him. Fastball ran inside and Encarnacion couldn't dodge it. A hit batter will put a runner on. And honestly, the way the bullpen has thrown tonight thus far, and the fact the offense has hit 5 home runs, got to do everything you can to try to win this game, especially with the lead. So here's Jaron Williams, who has walked and grounded out, the number 9 hitter. First pitch to him is in for a strike. Six to four, Travs leading. Left-hander deals inside. Make it 1-1. Van Scooter, a starter his entire life. High school, college, and the pros until this season. Sweeper is inside, 2-1 now. Seems to have taken to the relief role pretty well so far. Former Coastal Carolina Chanticleer. Big lead at first, Encarnacion. Angled back towards the bag, though, as the pitch comes in. Called a strike, 2-2. Van Scooter's tough to run on. He's a lefty. He's got a good move. And he's also very quick to home plate. Encarnacion's a bona fide threat, though. He's 19 out of 22 stealing bases this season. Off to a big lead again. Leans his body back towards first base as Van Scooter looks over. And the 2-2 pitch. Down and in on the right-handed batter. Full count. We're nearing dusk here in Corpus Christi. fly balls might be iffy if they're high enough in the air over the next, say, 10 minutes. Big 3-2 pitch coming home. Called strike three over the outer third. And Scooter gets the call, ringing up Williams. Two gone. A couple of strikeouts for Reed here at the sixth. Now the batter is Max Holy, who's 2-for-3 with two singles. Runner goes. The pitch is a ball. The throw to second off target. And Arroyo doesn't get it stopped, and it bounces away. Over to third is Encarnacion. Stolen base and a throwing error on Charping. Ball was tailing off towards the second baseman, but it wasn't out of Arroyo's reach. In fact, it was right in front of him when it hit the dirt. Michael just didn't get down to stop it fully. This one he could and probably should have stopped, but the error goes to the catcher. That's a bad throw to start. Runner at third base with now two out. And Scooter looking to bear down on the batter. Hooks have had only one hit since the first inning. One-oh pitch. Called a strike over the outer half. Reed ready again. Working from the windup now with the runner at third. And he misfires low, going for the outside corner, 2-1. Trav's trying to keep pace with the hottest team in the league, the Tulsa Drillers, who are going for a seventh straight win tonight. Tulsa's up 8-4 at Amarillo in the fifth inning. Tulsa leading the division by a game and a half over Arkansas. Two balls, one strike. The wind, the pitch. Breaking ball in the back door, 2-2. Tulsa may never lose again the way they're going. Seems like there is no stopping them right now. Two balls, two strikes. The pitch. Outside, full count. Now runner headed home on the throw back to the pitcher, and he scores. Oh, Encarnacion's speed creates a run for the Hooks in the sixth, and it's now a 6-5 game. He was creeping a little further down the line every pitch. And on that last throw back to the mound, Charping didn't get any pace on it. Encarnacion went sprinting home and steals home to cut it to a one-run game. Now a 3-2 count to Holy, and the pitch is high, ball four. And the inning will continue with a two-out walk. Oh, just a free run given up by the Trav, a hit batter. He steals second, goes to third on a poor throw that doesn't get blocked, and then steals home from third on a soft toss back to the mound. Here's Lucas Spence, left-on-left matchup. First pitch, just wide for a ball. They never even had a chance to return a throw to the plate. Van Scooter didn't catch the throw back to the mound as everybody started yelling with the runner coming home. 1-0 pitch now. Check swing. He went around. And the count is even. Well, this becomes a very big at-bat right now. Left on left. And Scooter's up over 20 pitches in the inning. Tying run aboard with two out. Reed will throw over to first. The runner's back standing. Holy may be trying to take second at some point here. He's one of two stealing bases tonight. 10 of 14 for the season. One count. Van Scooter ready. The pitch. Dives low. Ball two. 2-1. Action in the Traveler bullpen. Jimmy Kingsbury is heating up in a hurry. Here's the 2-1. Ripped at and missed. 2-2. Doubly important here for Van Scooter to take care of a left-handed batter. Trying to keep this a one-run game with the Travs in front. Hooks scoring here in the sixth without a hit. Big lead for the runner Holy at first. Two balls, two strikes. Here it comes. Runner goes. Called strike three. Inning is over. Frozen pizza as Spence watched the breaking ball land in the mitt to end the inning. The Van Scooter strikes out three in the sixth, but one of the free runners, the hit batter, comes around to score. We've got a good one. Six innings in the books here. It's the Travs six and the Hooks five.
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0: Well, the Travs' run of six straight runs has been ended as Corpus Christi answers with one in the bottom of the sixth. So we head to the seventh. Travelers in front, 6-5. And a new pitcher is in for the Hooks. Right-hander Alejandro Torres. Travs are going to see a lot of righties out of the Hooks' bullpen this week. That's all they have in the bullpen is right-handers. The only lefty on their staff is Trey Dombrowski, who's scheduled to start on Sunday. Bill Knight looks at ball one off the plate. Knight 1-for-2, homered in the fifth. That tied the game. 1-0 pitch. Wide, ball two, 2-0. So Torres becomes the Hooks' third pitcher tonight. Following Nizou and Guedes. 2-0, a strike, 2-1. Torres pitching for the 16th time this year, 2-0 record, 3.32 ERA. 24 strikeouts, but 17 walks over 19 innings. His 2-1 tonight, swung on and missed, 2-2. Torres allows a lot of runners, nearly two per inning, but he's been able to limit damage. 6'1", 245-pound right-hander. He's 25 years old. Two balls, two strikes. His pitch. Knight swings and misses. Strike three. Torres with a strikeout to begin his appearance.
6: Number eight.
0: Knight is gone. Now back to the top of the order for Michael Arroyo, who has flied out, singled, and walked. Trav, 6 runs, 7 hits tonight, 1 error. 5 of those 7 hits, home runs. Ground ball, third base. Austin to his left to get it. Slings to first. 2 out. That'll bring up Pagliarini. Hooks have 5 runs on 3 hits. No errors. Scored without a hit last inning. And scored their 4 in the first on just 2 hits. Here's Charlie Pagliarini, 0 for 2 with a walk. And ball 1 is high. Breeze right to left tonight across the field. Trav's homers, though, have gone in all directions. 2 to left that were more line drives than fly balls. Called strike 1-1. Aruda going to straight up center last inning. And then Montes has 1 to right and 1 to right center. Time called by the hitter. Right-handed action in the Traveler bullpen. Kingsbury, who was warming during the last half inning, is getting loose again. Here's the 1-1. Foul back, strike 2. Torres slowly into his motion, now fires. Pagliarini swings through it, strike 3, inning over. So Alejandro Torres comes out of the bullpen and works a 1-2-3 inning. It's time to stretch here in Corpus Christi, middle of the 7th, with the Travelers hanging on to a 6-5 lead.
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0: 6'5", Travs into the bottom of the seventh, and they'll turn to their fifth pitcher of the night, Jimmy Kingsbury. Try to hold this lead. He's got the 3-4-5 hitters due up here for the Hooks, and he throws a strike to Trevor Austin. Time called by the batter. A couple righties to open this inning for Kingsbury. And then a left-handed hitter coming up. Jimmy's next one is a strike, and it's 0-2. 14th appearance, he's 2-2 with a save. ERA 3.93. 20 strikeouts, 4 walks over 18 and a third. Strike thrower Jimmy Kingsbury. Is 0-2 just wide for a ball. Peel down to first, no swing. Kingsbury pitched in Saturday. He threw a perfect eighth to get that perfect game effort into the ninth, and then unfortunately walked the first batter of the ninth inning. 1-2 is just wide. 2-2 now. Jimmy ended up going an inning and a third in that ballgame and got charged with 3 runs on just 1 hit. 2 balls, 2 strikes. He fires high, and it's a full count. Gone from 0-2 to 3-2 now. Kingsbury sets. Here's the payoff. Wide, ball 4. He walked him. 4 straight out of the zone from Kingsbury after being ahead 0-2.
1: Number 44, catcher Jason
0: Schiavone. Well, the Hooks get the tying run on right away here in the bottom of the seventh. Tuesday night crowd of 2,770 tonight. First pitch to Jason Schiavone is chopped foul into the third base dugout. Strike 1. Kingsbury would love a double play chance for his infield here. Long pause. Still holding. Now the 0-1. And it runs well wide. 1 ball, 1 strike. Good stabbing stop by Charping. Schiavone, 2 walks tonight. Flied out his last time. This pitch nearly hit him. Tailing inside, and it's 2-1. That might be something in the air tonight. Every Travs pitcher seemingly has had, at least at times, command issues with their pitches running more than usual. 2-1 now. Good breaking ball. Called a strike. 2-2. Roughcorn was the only one who didn't have any egregious misses that cost him. And he was the one who, of course, worked the 3 scoreless innings in the third, fourth, and fifth. 2-2 pitch. Swing and a miss. Got him with a little slower breaking ball than the previous one. Jimmy took a little more off it, and he's got a strikeout for the first out of the seventh. That'll bring up Joseph Sullivan. 0-2 with a walk. Sullivan, their home run leader with 10. Got to be careful with him. This park plays pretty fair everywhere. Runner going. The pitch is strike. The throw to second on a hop is late. Trevor Austin steals his way into scoring position as the tying run. It's just his 5th swipe of the year in 9 tries. Left field is the shortest part of this ballpark, the first 90 feet or so. 0-1 pitch. Clips the outer edge, strike 2. We saw that earlier tonight come into play on Cali's line drive that cleared the fence. Rest of the park plays pretty fair. The gaps, especially as you get back towards center field, are a little bit larger than normal. Here's a pitch that's wide, 1-2. But right field pretty fair to both hitters and pitchers. Left field again, the most hitter-friendly part of the stadium. Check of the runner, the 1-2 pitch. Chop towards third. Cali towards the bag, gets a glove on it, knocks it down. He won't have a play. And over to third goes Austin. He was not moving initially on that chopper, but nobody went to cover third base as Cali went for the ball. And I'm not sure whose responsibility that would be anyway. Almost an accidental swing there by Sullivan as he got completely fooled and hit a high bouncing chopper the opposite way. He gets an infield single out of it, and the Hooks have runners at the corners now with one out for Tyler Whitaker. And Cam Mings out to the mound to chat. 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You can hike the mountain ridges and trek straight into beautiful downtown Hot Springs for a day of local shopping and dining. Top it off with a soak in the healing waters of historic Bathhouse Row. 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Lace up your boots and start your adventure at hotsprings.org. Whitaker had the three-run double in the first. Since then, a sack bunt and a one-hopper back to the pitcher. He swings and hits a foul ball off his foot. Strike one. Six-five, Travs, bottom of the seventh, but the Hooks are threatening. A swing and a bouncer to short. Aruda's got it, but the runner from first was going. Only play is a throw to first for out number two as the run comes home. And this game is tied at six. Travs were playing the infield back, looking for just that, a ground ball and a chance to turn two, but the Hooks mitigated it by starting the runner from first. We mentioned at the top of the broadcast, the Hooks' base running could cause some problems this week. That's how they create offense. They don't have a ton of power, and it pays off for them right there. Starting the runner kept him out of the double play and allows the tying run to score. Whitaker picks up his fourth RBI tonight. Now the go-ahead runs at second base with two out. Left-hand batting Drew Brutcher in the box. Runner breaks for third. The pitch swung on and pulled fair over first base and down the line. Sullivan scores. Corpus Christi leads 7-6. Now they throw behind the runner at first and he's out. Brutcher rounded the bag a little too far. The ball had kicked off the stands in foul territory back out into shallow right. Arroyo went out and got it. And his throw back to first gets Brutcher, but too late as the Hooks had already taken the lead. Sullivan scoring on what will be a single for Brutcher, and then he's out at first, 4-3. So we're through seven, and the Travs again trail. More work to do. Arkansas trailing Corpus Christi, 7-6.
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0: Travs down a run as they come to bat in the eighth, trailing 7-6. And Hunter Fitzgerald looks at ball one from a new pitcher, right-hander Hudson Leach. Well, Travs led by two just an inning and a half ago. Pitch is low, 2-0, but three straight by the Hooks have put them back on top. Had some wild swings tonight. Leach making his seventh appearance of the season with Corpus Christi. 2-0 pitch. Hit sharply, but foul pass first. 2-1. He's thrown six innings, and he has the most amazing stat line. Zero hits allowed in six innings, but three runs allowed, all earned. Three hit batters, six walks, six strikeouts. 2-1 pitch. That's hit pretty well towards the left field corner. Chasing is Whitaker into the corner. Get out of here, ball! Unreal! Hunter Fitzgerald the opposite way with just enough on it to get it onto the berm. That was barely out of Whitaker's reach. It hit the top of the wall and hopped over, it looked like. Six home runs tonight for the Travs, matching their season high. And it is 7-7 in the eighth inning. Boy, off the bat, it looked like it might be caught, or if it did get down, a double at best, but it kept carrying just enough. Now ball one wide to Lázaro Montes, who has already homered twice tonight. First hit allowed by Leach, by the way. Just to reiterate that point. This pitch low, 2-0. He hadn't given up a hit his first six innings. He gives up an opposite field line drive homer to Fitzgerald. Man, here comes the 2-0. And that's called a strike, 2-1. Six homers tonight, five solos and a two run. 2-1 pitch. High ball three, 3-1. Eight hits, and six of them have left the yard. What an interesting game tonight. There's the 3-1. Montes fouls it back, full count. Hooks scored the first four, all in the first inning. Travs scored the next six from the second through sixth innings to go up 6-4. Hooks with the next three runs, one in the sixth, two in the seventh, to go back in front. Travs tying it here in the eighth. Man. Somebody's going to have to score again, or this one won't end. Swing and a miss at the 3-2. Montes strikes out, a slider coming down and in. He's the first out of the inning. Here's Caleb Calley. Two strikeouts sandwiched around a line drive homer. 7-7 in the eighth. Leach is the fourth Hooks pitcher tonight. Calley takes a knee-buckling breaking ball that just missed. Ball one. Mizzou, the starter, 4 1/3 innings, five hits, four runs, a walk, five strikeouts. He allowed four home runs. 1-0. That's a strike. Count even. Jose Guedes, an inning and 2/3, two hits, including a homer, two runs, one walk, one strikeout. Next pitch. Fastball, a strike, 1-2. Alejandro Torres, a perfect seventh inning with two strikeouts. Now Leach on here in the eighth, and he's gone homer, strikeout. And he's ahead of Cali. The pitch. Swung on and missed. Caleb strikes out. Back-to-back K's after the tying homer. Now up comes Connor Charpin. Connor 1-for-3, singled and scored in the sixth. The first one to him, chopped to third. Tough backhanded pick for Austin, but he's got it. And across the diamond to end the inning. Travs go in order after the leadoff homer from Hunter Fitzgerald ties it up. Middle of the eight, Travs 7, Hooks 7.
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0: Now we're into the bottom of the eighth, tied at seven. New pitcher for the Travs, Charlie Bielanson. His first pitch, a foul tip bunt by Yamal Encarnacion for strike one. 8-9-1 hitters here for the Hooks. Bielanson on to try to keep it tied. Encarnacion swings. It's a fly ball right center. Ciani gets there. Was actually waiting for it. He took off on a dead sprint. Ball kind of held up for him. One away. Charlie's been the Trav's most consistent reliever from day one this season. 16th appearance tonight. He's 2-0 with six saves and a 0.75 ERA. 24 innings. He's allowed just 12 hits. He struck out 32. He's walked five. Outstanding numbers across the board. He deals to Jaron Williams. Strike one. League hitting just 150 off him. 7-7 in the eighth. What a wild game tonight. Bielanson is the sixth Traveler pitcher. 0-1. Right through there for a strike, 0-2. The starter, Morales, did not get out of the first inning. He recorded only two outs tonight. Massive load put on the bullpen. The Hooks scoring in each of the last two innings off two of the Travs' top relievers. Van Scooter, an unearned run in the sixth, and then two last inning off Kingsbury. 0-2 pitch is low for a ball. Just the start of a six-game series this week here by the Bay. 1-2 pitch in the dirt. Make it 2-2 now. Ryan Hawks set to go tomorrow night for the Travs in game two of the series. 3-3 with a 3.95 ERA. Hooks have a right-hander, Bryce Mayer, scheduled to go. 2-2 is high. It's a full count. Mayer, 0-1, ERA 3.41. 6:35 start tomorrow night. Three-two pitch from Bielanson coming home. Fouled away. We'll do it again. Again, a payoff from Charlie. Up and in, and Williams' helmet comes off as he hits the deck on ball four. Williams got down just in time. go-ahead run on a one-out walk for the Hooks. It's a guy with some speed, Jaron Williams.
11: Shortstop, Max Holy.
0: I'll flip back to the top of the order for Max Holy. Holy, two hits tonight. He's also walked. They've retired him only once. And he takes high, ball one. See if Williams is running at some point in this plate appearance. Elinson, set, turns, throws to first. Runner back in plenty of time. Hooks have been running tonight as expected. They have stolen five bases in six attempts. They lead the league in steals. 1-0 pitch. Runner not going. And it sails high. 2-0. 7-7, bottom of the eighth. Travs have eight hits tonight, six of them home runs. The Hooks have not homered, but have just five hits for their seven runs. 2-0 pitch. Breaking ball. Called a strike. 2-1. Traveler pitching has given out way too many free runners tonight. They have walked eight and hit three. 11 runners put on free of charge. 2-1 pitch. Rolled foul past third. 2-2 now. No Traveler pitcher has been immune to it. All six have walked at least one. Although they are officially ruling the previous one to Williams a hit by pitch. So check that. Bielanson has not walked a batter, but he has hit one. Same result. 2-2 pitch now. Lined and caught by a leaping Aruda at short. Throw back to first. Double play. Inning over. Levitation from JT Aruda going up to get that one and ending the bottom of the eighth. What a defensive play by Aruda at short. We stay tied 7-7 after eight innings.
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0: Seven to seven, our score into the ninth inning tonight. Hooks bring on another new pitcher, another right-hander, their fifth of the night. It is Amilcar Chirinos to the mound for his 19th appearance of the year. He's 1-0 with two saves and an ERA of 3.54. Struck out 29 and walked 15 over 20 and one-third innings. And he's allowed just eight hits. Texas League hitting 119 off this right-hander. Here's JT Aruda to start the inning. And he takes a ball low and in. Chirinos, 24 years old, from Valencia, Venezuela. 6'3", 235 pounds. We are tied in the ninth. Aruda leading off, takes low, 2-0 now to JT. 1-for-3 with a two-run homer back in the sixth inning. That gave the Travs the lead at the time. One of their six home runs tonight. Two tying homers, one go-ahead homer. Here's the pitch. Outside, make it 3-0 now. Travs homered last inning, Fitzgerald going deep to tie the game off Hudson Leach. 3-0 pitch. Aruda taking all the way, and it's called a strike. Borderline pitch. Chirinos gets the call. So 3-1 to JT. Batting left-handed. And now that's ball four. Clearly off the plate. Go-ahead run aboard on a lead-off walk for the Travelers. Sammy Siani coming up. We told you Tulsa's leading their game 12-6 now. Drillers in front at Amarillo in the sixth inning. Tulsa 12 runs on just 7 hits. Wow. Been 3 errors each way in that game as well. Aruda takes off. The pitch is a ball. The throw down to second. Aruda is safe. Barely. Left hand just got in ahead of the tag. Folks are going to argue this. No, that's the pitching coach going out to the mound. It was a weird situation because the pitcher and catcher had met in between the mound and home plate, and the pitching coach started jogging for the mound. It was a good pitch for the catcher to throw on, a fastball high and away. Even though Aruda had a good jump, he barely made it. So Tulsa leading 12-6 at Amarillo, sixth inning. The only other game still going is in the eighth in Springdale, with Midland ahead of Northwest Arkansas, 9-0. Naturals are in a rut right now, facing a seventh straight loss tonight. Wichita lost their sixth in a row tonight. They fall at home to San Antonio, 4-1. Here's a pitch to Siani, swung on and missed, 1-1. Springfield won today at Frisco, 7-6. 5 cross-division battles this week in the Texas League. No divisional play. Aruda hopping around at second. Now a pickoff throw. He's back in time. JT took a couple hard steps for third. Pitcher turned, and Aruda was able to scramble back. Third baseman is in case of a bunt. Well in front of the third base bag over by the line. Now they're going to back him up just a bit. Step or two is all, though. Shortstop shaded up the middle, trying to keep Aruda close. Here's the pitch. Siani swings, fouls it back. Strike two. Miocar Chirinos just on from the bullpen to start this inning. Got to Double-A in July of last year. Travs trying to go back in front here in the ninth. 1-2 pitch to Siani in the dirt and blocked. It's 2-2. Sammy tonight 0-for-3. He's the only Trav that has not reached base at least once. Lined out to the right fielder his last at bat. Two balls, two strikes now. Left-hand batter waits. Here's the pitch. Outside, it's a full count. Second three-ball count in as many batters this inning. No activity in the Traveler bullpen. Payoff pitch coming. Wide ball four. Siani walks. Two on with nobody out. Travs will give the ball to Bielanson for the bottom of the ninth, whether they have the lead or it's tied.
11: Number 3, left fielder Bill Myers.
0: Well, here comes Bill Knight, who was one out of three with a homer tonight. Bill's homer back in the fifth inning tied the game. Corners in. Knight squares and bunts. Third base side, a beauty. Nobody's there. It's a base hit. Bunt single loads the bases. The third baseman was in a couple or three steps, but on contact with the bunt, he went back to the bag. That was his ball to field because the pitcher had no chance. Two walks and a bunt loading the bases for Arkansas. Trying to go in front in the ninth. Michael Arroyo, the hitter. Swings and chops it foul. Strike one. Michael tonight, one out of three. He's singled. He's also walked. Bases loaded. Nobody out. Tie game. Top nine. Books have the infield in at all four spots. The outfield shortening up as well. Now the pitch. Swung on, hit to right field, right at the right fielder Williams. He makes the grab. Arruda tags. The throw goes to third. Arruda scores, and Ciani makes third base. 8-7 Arkansas. Michael Arroyo with a line drive, sacrifice fly to get the run in. And now is the right fielder okay? Williams, who's a utility man, more of an infielder than an outfielder, made that catch. Then after the throw, went down to the ground, and they are going out to check on him. He's just now getting to his feet. Travs will have runners at the corners here, and Williams, after a couple steps trying to walk around, went back down to the ground. Almost looked like his ankle gave out on him there when he tried to walk it off. Or it could just be a cramp on this muggy evening. Yep, they're trying to stretch him out. Getting a look at the replay. Made the catch, made the throw, and then the camera pans away. And he went down, apparently cramping up. Oh, a little delay as they work on Jaron Williams for the cramp. Travs have the lead back here in the ninth. They would not at all mind some insurance, though. Arroyo not only getting it in play there, but hitting it hard and to the outfield to get that run in. And able to advance Ciani as well. So it'll be first and third with one out for Charlie Pagliarini. What a fight by this Travs team tonight after being down 4-0 an inning in. And then seeing a 6-4 lead disappear and trailing 7-6 after seven innings. Williams is up now and walking around without pain. The Travs bullpen is right there behind right field, behind the right field fence. And Travs relievers being nice send out a cup of water for Williams to get a drink. I think the Hooks manager, Ricky Rivera, who is out there, is a little bit concerned about leaving a player who's still cramping up some in the game. Williams is moving, but he doesn't look incredibly comfortable as he does it. He's trying to wander away from the manager and the athletic trainer and stay in the game, and they are going to leave him in as things loosen up on him now. No changes for the Hooks. Williams gets a hand from the crowd. And the Travs will try to add on to this newfound lead now. Chirinos taking a couple warm-up tosses to get heated up again after the delay.
5: Number 5, first baseman, Charlie Pagliarini.
0: So it'll be Pagliarini, 0-3 with a walk. And again, a fly ball could work here for the Travs. First and third, one out. Right-hander Chirinos brings it. Low ball one. Hooks have the infield essentially in here. Third base is even with the bag. Shortstop's a couple steps back onto the dirt. First baseman's holding the runner, but the second baseman's playing all the way back. Looking for a potential double play ball. The 1-0. That's high. Ball two, 2-0. Charlie looking to get something to the outfield here. Good speed at third with Ciani. 2-0 pitch. Swung on and missed. Change of speeds from Chirinos. And he put it over the plate, too. Cavs have good speed at first as well with Bill Knight. Two-one pitch now. It's Pagliarini. Runner from first goes. The pitch is a ball. The throw to second. Bill is out. He'll put that throw right on the money, but it looked like the hand may have gotten there. Rich Thompson's not happy with the call. He's staring down the third base umpire. Looking at the replay. Well, that's as close as it gets. Tag was on the hand, but the hand may have already been on the base. A 2-6 on the caught stealing, and that's a costly one. 3-1 pitch now. Inside, ball four. Charlie walks.

walked three this inning. Two balls put in play, the bunt by Knight, the intended sacrifice that turned into a hit. And Arroyo's line out to right for a sacrifice fly. 1-0 pitch. Called a strike, 1-1. Told you Bielenson will stay on for the bottom of the ninth. Trabs are not warming anyone up. Hooks will have their 2, 3, and 4 hitters coming up in the bottom of the ninth. It won't be easy for the Trabs. 1-1 pitch. Swing and a miss. Strike two. Trabs will have a lead of at least a run, though. Up 8-7 at the moment. One ball, two strikes. The pitch. Fitzgerald takes. It's in the dirt and blocked. 2-2 now. Infield now deep with two outs. Swung well to the right. Fitzgerald waiting. Now the pitch. Swung on. Softly pulled. Right field. Base hit. Scoring is Ciani. Pagliarini heads for third. The throw off target. Charlie's in standing. It's 9-7. Hunter Fitzgerald with a two-out RBI single pads the lead in the ninth inning. Fitzgerald driving in his second run of the game. Both coming here in the final two innings. Now here's Lázaro Montes, 2-for-4 with two homers. The pitch. Hit foul, third base side. He was late on a 93-mile-per-hour fastball. And the Trabs have accomplished what they set out to do here in the ninth inning. Get the lead and then pad the lead. Two runs home in the ninth. Still first and third with two out. Time called by Montes. Right up on home plate, the big left-handed hitter. The pitch swung on and popped up. Down the left side, foul, tailing out of play. Strike two. Long inning for Chirinos. Over 25 pitches. Some action in the Corpus Christi bullpen now. Seen 11 pitchers combined tonight. 0-2 pitch. Just wide for a ball. Pitch registered at 92 miles per hour. It looked much, much firmer. 1-2 now. Chirino sets and fires. Montes swings and fouls it away. Lázaro a little bit late on the fastball again, even though the velocity isn't off the charts. Fourteen home runs on the year now for Laz with the two tonight. 1-2 pitch. Coming home again as Fitzgerald takes off. Swung on, fouled back. Hunter had a walking start there on the pitcher. We're nearing 3 hours tonight. This game has been an adventure of all sorts. 1-2 pitch. Outside this time, 2-2. Pitch inning for Emilcar Chirinos, and he's not done. His 31st is coming to home plate, and it's popped up. Towering pop, shallow left field. Whitaker, the left fielder, on to take control and make the grab.
side retired.

0: But the Travs retake the lead. Two runs on two hits, three walks, two men left. Going to the bottom of the ninth, Travs need three outs. They lead 9-7.
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0: We're into the bottom of the ninth. Travs 9, Hooks 7. Charlie Bielenson will try to finish it off. Charlie pitched a scoreless eighth inning thanks to a line drive double play. Two, three, and four hitters coming up here for the Hooks. They're going to need a base runner just to have a chance. Lucas Spence leads off 0 for 4. Pitch. High for a ball. The 1-0. Called strike, count even. Bielenson works quickly and misses down and in, 2-1. Charlie did hit a batter last inning. It would really be to Bielenson's benefit to not give up any free runners. Make the Hooks earn it in the ninth inning. Next pitch, high and tight. Make it three balls and a strike now. Eleven free men put on tonight by Travs pitching. 3-1 pitch. Fouled away, full count. Spence has not been on for free tonight. In fact, he hasn't been on base at all. 0 for 4, two strikeouts. Three-two pitch now from Bielenson. Jammed him, a little pop-up, shallow right center, sinking quickly. Ciani diving, can't get there. Base hit, Lucas Spence on a broken bat, jam shot, bloop to no man's land. The Hooks have just six hits tonight, and two of them have been total flares, just absolute bloops. I don't even want to call them Texas League hits. That's disrespecting this league. There's Trevor Austin, the tying run. Nobody out in the ninth. Bielenson deals. Swinging strike one. Austin tonight 0 for 1. He's walked twice and been hit by a pitch. He has 7 home runs this year. Big power now for the Hooks in this part of the lineup. At least their best power. They are not a big home run hitting team. The 0-1, down in the dirt. Charping blocks it, and the runner holds. Travs have hit 6 homers tonight. The Hooks have hit none, yet scored 7 times on just 6 hits. Their speed doesn't do a whole lot for them, though, down 2 in the ninth. At least until they would get more men on base. Next pitch is a little bit inside. That looked close. 2-1 now. Off of first is Spence. Pagliarini holds him. Fastball tails inside. 3-1 now the count. Big pitch here to a power hitter. The 3-1 count. High, ball 4. And the walk, the ninth given out tonight by Travs pitching. Puts the tying run on with nobody out in the ninth inning. And it brings up the cleanup hitter, Jason Schiavone. 0 for 2, 2 walks. Travs will have a mound meeting. Pitcher, catcher, and 3 of the infielders. Nobody out of the dugout for that meeting. Travs need an out right now. Need something to go their way. Bielenson has thrown 25 pitches since coming on at the start of last inning. Here's the first one to Schiavone. Right in there for a strike. No activity in the Traveler bullpen. It's Bielanson's game here in the ninth. Charlie pitching for the first time since Friday's doubleheader. He's had 3 days off. And he gets a swinging strike two to get ahead of Schiavone. A couple strikes. Charlie got the save in game one on Friday. Inning and two-thirds scoreless. Four Ks. He's worked multiple innings a lot this year. 0-2 pitch. In the dirt for a ball. This is Bielanson's 16th appearance of the season. In the first 15, he's gone more than an inning 11 times and two full innings 7 times. 1-2 pitch. Low. Two balls, two strikes. He's gone one inning so far tonight. They're asking him to try to get three more outs still. 9-7 in the ninth. Two on, nobody out. The pitch. Check swing. Did Schiavone go? No, on an appeal to first. Full count. Trav's dugout didn't like it on the first base side. They hollered out at first base umpire Frank Jones. Full count now from 0-2 to 3-2. Bielanson ready. And the payoff pitch. Fouled off. First base side. We'll do it again. It has cooled off a bit with the sun going down. Feels like the humidity has dropped a little. Still have a nice steady breeze over to the left field corner. Much more comfortable conditions right now. 3-2 pitch. High ball four. He walked him. Now the bases are loaded. A bloop single and two walks from a guy that's hardly given out any free passes all year. And the Hooks have the tying runs in scoring position and now the winning run on at first base with nobody out. Traveler pitching coach Cameron Ming marches out to the mound. Will the Travs get anyone loose in the bullpen in case of emergency? In fact, Bielanson's fighting the strike zone is very notable, especially after getting ahead in the count to these hitters. It's not as though he's going 1-0, 2-0, 3-1. He was ahead 0-2. Ends up walking Schiavone. Well, now it's left-hand hitting Joseph Sullivan, 1 for 3 with an infield single and a walk. Their home run leader with 10. He's driven in 22 this season. Bases loaded, nobody out. First pitch. An aggressive hack yields no contact. Strike one. Travs have the infield back and swung well to the right. Callie at third is in and even with the bag about 10 feet off. 0-1 pitch. Swung on and missed. Strike two as it kicks out in front of the plate. Pagliarini basically guarding the line at first base. Bielanson wiping sweat away, getting some dirt on his hand as he reclimbs the hill. Charlie looks in to get a new sign. Two strike count. Here's the pitch. Swung on, chopped foul, pass first. Charlie missing that extra little bit for the swing and miss stuff that he usually has tonight. No strikeouts through six batters this evening. Took a line drive double play to get him out of the eighth. Bases loaded, nobody out here in the ninth with the Travs leading 9-7. Again, an 0-2 pitch from the right-hander. Bounced foul, first base side. We'll do it again. And there is still no one throwing in the Arkansas bullpen. That shows you the level of trust Charlie Bielanson has earned this season. He is at 36 pitches in this appearance. And still going. Again, an 0-2. Swung on and missed. Strike three. One out in the ninth. There's the swing and miss Bielenson had been looking for. Going to the kick change to get the first out. Strikes out the left-hand hitting Sullivan. Now here's right-hand batting Tyler Whitaker, who came up bases loaded in the first inning and hit a line drive in the right field line for a double to score three. First pitch, swung on and missed. Fastball, top shelf, strike one. That's Whitaker's only hit tonight. Since then, a sack bunt and two groundouts. He did knock in another run on a groundout, though. So four RBIs tonight for Whitaker. 17 this season in 37 games. The 0-1. Tap foul at the plate. Strike two. Bielenson throwing everything he's got right now. Came with the slider right there. Runners getting their leads. Infield to the left a little bit against the right-handed hitter. Double play depth again. 0-2 pitch. In the dirt for a ball. Good pick by Charping. They do now get some action in the Traveler bullpen. Submarining right-hander Tyler Cleveland warming. Travs have used six pitchers already tonight. One ball, two strikes. Here it comes. In the dirt again, 2-2. Bielenson right now is at an inning into third, and that's tied for the second longest outing by a Trav pitcher tonight. Only Jason Ruffcorn, who was the third pitcher, worked longer. He went three innings. Shortest outing's been by the starter, who recorded only two outs. Two balls, two strikes. The pitch. Fouled away, first base side. We'll do it again. At third is Spence. Austin is at second. He carries the tying run with him. Schiavone at first carries the go-ahead run. He is not a speedster. Normal depth in the outfield. 2-2 pitch. Got him swinging. Two out. The kick change again from Charlie Bielenson. Back-to-back strikeouts after the hooks had loaded the bases. Bielenson has thrown 43 pitches since coming in at the start of last inning. He's going to get at least one chance to end the game here. Left-hand batting Drew Brutcher in the box. RBI single his last time in. Time called by the catcher. Brutcher is one out of three tonight. He's also walked. Infield plays to the right. Outfield plays a bit the opposite way. First pitch. Fouled off. Strike one. That went right off the top of Charping's mask and on to the backstop. Connor Charping's had a hard night of work behind the plate tonight. In these warm conditions. Bielenson ready again. 0-1 pitch. Swung on and missed, and it gets away. A run scores. It's 9-8. Wild pitch that didn't get blocked that time. The run scoring isn't as big an issue as the fact that the tying run's now at third base, and the winning run moves to second into scoring position, where a base hit could now end the game. But the good news for Bielenson and the Travs, he's ahead in the count, no balls and two strikes. Charlie sets. Here's the pitch. Swung on, hit on two hops to second base. Arroyo's got it to first. Ball game over. And the Travs win 9-8. What a finish to a long, winding, wild ball game tonight. The Travs win the series opener by the Bay here in Corpus Christi. Coming back from an early four-run deficit and coming back from another deficit when they were down a run after seven innings for the 9-8 victory. Plenty to talk about on our post-game show coming up next here on Buzz 2.
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5: This Travs game is in the books. Now it's time to recap the action and check the scores from around baseball. To get the postgame show started, let's return to the ballpark and rejoin the voice of the Travs, Stephen Davis.
0: Well, 9-8, the final. This one was anything but a straight line tonight. We'll focus on the positives because there were plenty of positives and negatives for both sides tonight, and credit both these teams. Just a heated battle this evening. All good competition, nothing negative about that. And the Travs come back from an early four-run deficit, and then after taking a lead, come back from another deficit after seven innings, and then hang on for the win. The good news for the Travs, the bullpen was outstanding. Yes, they had to shoulder a huge load. That's part of the bad news, but the bullpen, particularly Jason Ruffcorn, up to the task tonight, although they did get charged with four runs in the last four innings of the game. But Ruffcorn throwing three scoreless, the third, the fourth, and the fifth, as the Travs were able to turn this game around. Travs had to use six pitchers tonight. And the big story offensively, the Travs matched a season high with six home runs in the ballgame. Five solo shots and a two-run homer. Lázaro Montes hit the first two. Caleb Calley went back-to-back with him on the second one. And then an inning later in the fifth, Bill Knight tied it with a solo homer. An inning after that, it was JT Arruda to dead center field with a two-run homer to put the Travs on top. Then after the Travs had fallen behind, it was the sixth home run. A solo shot from Hunter Fitzgerald into the left field corner that tied the game at seven. Then the decisive runs in the ninth inning for the Travs came without a home run. Sacrifice fly from Michael Arroyo that scored Arruda, and then Fitzgerald with a two-out RBI single. And the Travs hang on as Bielanson saw the hooks load the bases with nobody out in the bottom of the ninth. Charlie came back to strike out the next two, then a wild pitch cut it to 9-8, but he got a harmless ground out to end the ball game and shut it down as the Travs win it over the hooks by a run. A wild but fun one. More fun to come out on top, as the Travs clubhouse probably a little livelier right now than the hooks, with a 9-8 victory to open this six-game series. We'll check out the rest of the Texas League scoreboard next on Buzz 2.
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0: Travs win tonight, 9-8 over the Hooks. Wild ball game here in Whataburger Field. Travs look like they needed the win to keep pace with Tulsa to stay a game and a half back in the division. Tulsa's up in the eighth inning at Amarillo, 12-8. Drillers bounce back from an early 4-0 deficit in that one, but have dominated the action since. The other games are all final. The road teams winning all of those as well. We might have a five road team sweep tonight in these five interdivision battles. Springfield won today at Frisco 7-6. San Antonio handed Wichita their sixth straight loss. Mission's winning 4-1 over the Wind Surge. And Midland handed Northwest Arkansas a seventh straight defeat in Springdale. Midland winning 10-3 in the series opener there. South Division race, Frisco and Midland tied entering the day. Amarillo a half game back, so if the scores hold to go with the finals, Midland would be up a game on Frisco and a game and a half on Amarillo going into play tomorrow. Travs win here, 9-8. We've got final totals to wrap it up next on Buzz 2.
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0: Final score tonight here in Corpus Christi, Travelers 9, Hooks 8. Longest 9-inning game of the season for the Travs in terms of game time, and they emerge victorious in this wild series opener. Travs with the win improved to 31-20 on the season. The Hooks with the loss fall to 24-28. The final totals for the Travs, 9 runs, 10 hits, 1 error. They left 4 men on base. Hooks 8 runs on just 6 hits with no errors and 8 men stranded. All the homers in the game were hit by the Travs, and there were 6 of them, matching a season high. Lázaro Montes hit 2, his 13th and 14th of the season. He's the 6th Trav to have a multi-homer game this season. It's the second time he has done it. First time he hit 3 in a ball game. Caleb Callie hit his 11th, Bill Knight his 2nd, JT Arruda his 4th, and Hunter Fitzgerald his 11th. Charlie Bielenson grinds out the final 2 innings. He's the winner, 3-0 on the air. Emil Carr Chirinos, the loser, drops to 1-1. 2,770 saw it. Game time, 3 hours, 10 minutes. These teams right back at it tomorrow night. Game 2 of the series, 6:35, first pitch again here at Whataburger Field. 6:20 for the Visit Hot Springs pregame show. It'll be right-hander Ryan Hawks on the mound, 3-3 with a 3.95 ERA. For Arkansas against right-hander Bryce Mayer for the Hooks. He's 0-1, ERA of 3.41. We're back at it tomorrow night. That'll do it for us tonight. For Damon Poole in the studio, I'm Stephen Davis. Once again, our final, Travs 9, Hooks 8. Have a great rest of your Tuesday night, and good night from Whataburger Field in Corpus Christi, Texas.
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9: They say that the series doesn't begin until the road team gets a dub. Well, in the Stanley Cup Finals, the road team got a dub. I'm Q Myers. Hurricanes and Golden Knights has gone final, and VGK 5-4 over Carolina in game number one, and whoo, that was an exciting game. That was super exciting. Two goals from Carolina in the first period, two goals from the Golden Knights in the second period, exchanging goals the rest of the way. This is going to be a series to get excited and fired up about, but VGK takes game number one, Stanley Cup Finals, 5-4. In the NFL, the Falcons, they made wide receiver Drake London one of the highest paid players in franchise history. They came to terms on a four-year, $141 million contract extension, including $100 million guaranteed. It could be worth up to $150 million if he reaches his incentives in the deal. That'll put him under contract with the Falcons through the 2030 season. And his annual average of $35.25 million, that will make him the third highest paid wide receiver behind the Seahawks, Jackson Smith and Jigba, and the Bengals, Ja'Marr Chase. And one day after A.J. Brown has been traded from the Eagles to the New England Patriots, teammates have mixed reviews, including left tackle Jordan Mailata. He said that it sounds terrible, like, thank God it's over. It was a slow pain of just, is he in, is he out? We didn't really know, and that really wasn't the focus of our team, especially on offense, while cornerback Quinyon Mitchell said, that's my big brother. I wish him nothing but the best. He helped me grow in my game and gain more confidence, so I'm thankful for him, and I love him as a big brother. For more scores and analysis, check out ESPN.com and the all-new ESPN app. Coming up, more Game Night with Myron Metcalf and me, Q Myers, here on ESPN Radio on the all-new ESPN app.
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11: Shamit between the leg dribble, stops, fires against Merrill. The three is good. It is 61-32. It's a 31-6 run by the Knicks. Kept alive by the Knicks. Brunson for three, right side. No good. Ananobi with the follow jam. The Cavs just watched him as he dunked it through, a 12-0 Knick run. For the first time since 1999, the Knicks are in the NBA Finals.
10: pass to Fox. Quick pass to Wemby, who tacks and slams. And the Spurs have hit their first five shots. Harper to Wemby. Three on its way. All net. Victor Wembanyama drops the triple. Timeout Thunder. Spurs go up nine. The future is now for Wemby and the Spurs. They rally down 3-2, and they eliminate the defending champs on their home floor in Game 7. And for the first time in 12 years, the San Antonio Spurs are headed to the NBA Finals.
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9: 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He's Myron Metcalf. I'm Q Myers. And Myron, we talk a lot about the Spurs. We talk about Wemby. We just spent time talking about him being the face of the NBA, and we can argue, I guess, back and forth if he's there yet or if he's gonna, you know, on the eve and knocking on the doorstep of being the face of the NBA. But we know he's a big time player. We know that he's a big time name. We know that folks stop down to watch him whenever he is playing. But what about Jalen Brunson? What about the Jalen Brunson who's led the Knicks to be the hottest team in the NBA right now, the team that's been sitting there with their feet up on the coffee table waiting for their opponent, not once but twice in this postseason in the NBA? What if he gets it done? Not saying he's going to be the face of the NBA. His postseason's been actually much better than his regular season. But where would you put him? What would he mean to New York if he can get it done and bring a championship to the Knicks?
12: I think he'd be one of its heroes. You know, I think he'd be one of the faces of sports in that city, which is its own thing, separate from the rest of the country or the rest of the world. So I think he would be a guy that New Yorkers might call the biggest star in that city. And I think anytime you're the biggest star in New York City, you usually are one of the faces of your league. Mm-hmm. So I think a lot of endorsements would follow, a lot of sponsorships. I think he would just be more visible. So there's a lot at stake there for Jalen Brunson in that face of the league conversation, too.
9: So we spoke with Ramona Shelburne, and she dropped some gems on us, including, you know, Wemby already being the face of the NBA. But she had this to say about Jalen Brunson if he's able to win a championship for the Knicks.
13: He's going to be the next, like, Derek Jeter. I mean, I've seen guys succeed in New York before. Jeter is one of them, right? You know, you had that sort of King of New York vibe for a lot of years. There's just a special type of person. I mean, Aaron Judge, you could say that, but he hasn't won. In order to really be the king of New York, you got to win. He's interesting. He has this incredible appeal because he's got this everyman quality, a little like Steph. Like, yeah. You know, when you see Steph Curry, he looks like he's 12 and you don't understand how this guy could be such an amazing superstar because he's not like physically imposing or impressive or anything. Same thing with Jalen. Like, he looks like a dude who could be playing at Rucker Park, you know? And that's why I think there's such an appeal. I mean, when you set foot in that city, like, that is his town right now. It's going to go to a whole nother level that we can't even imagine if they win.
9: Jalen Brunson wins a championship for the New York Knicks. He's Derek Jeter-like, Myron.
12: I mean, that's an incredible comparison, right? I think we've been talking about Aaron Judge.
9: A lot,
12: that's been
9: yeah.
12: a comparison.
9: Yep.
12: But he would have an edge over Aaron Judge with a championship. And I think to win with the Knicks, a team that doesn't have a championship or hasn't won one since 1973, it would make him royalty in that city. And I do like the Derek Jeter comparison. Now, I don't think anybody is Jeter.
9: Right.
12: Right. I lived in New York City, Q. Remember the catch that Jeter had where he went into the stands and he
9: yes.
12: came out bloody?
9: Came
12: so
9: out
12: I
9: bloody.
12: Was living in New York when that happened.
9: Nice.
12: Watching in a sports bar. And the silence in that place, I mean, it was like these people were just idolizing Derek Jeter. And I remember that moment very vividly and how much they just really admired him and loved him. And I think Jalen Brunson would get a lot of that if he won a championship.
9: The Knicks are a big deal. I mean, they're such a huge deal. And Knicks fans, New York has been starving for years for this team to be in the position that they're in. And if this dude that, as Ramona Shelburne said, has the everyday bod, right? He's not a guy that just has, you know, is some LeBron James looking guy or Wemby looking guy where he's just of course he's supposed to be that guy. Right. Or a guy that you think can jump out the gym, like even an Ant-Man who jumps out the gym. Right. I mean, there's just he just gets it done and he comes up clutch. And, you know, he's got a size that a lot of folks feel like that. Hey, I can relate to that guy. Right. He looks more. I look more like him than I look like him.
12: Yeah.
9: Right. Even though None of us are anything close to that guy. I mean, he's extraordinary. But we all know just by looking at the stature, that's a hell of a compliment. That's a hell of a statement calling him Jeter-like. And, yeah. And I wonder how Knicks fans would embrace that.
12: Well, again, I think he's the legend, right? Derek Jeter is just different,
9: right,
12: in terms of how he is viewed in that city. The Yankees are different. But I think Jalen Brunson, there are similar qualities. I mean, Derek Jeter became that in an era when Barry Bonds and Mark McGwire and Sammy Sosa looked like superheroes,
9: yeah,
12: comic book characters. That wasn't Derek Jeter.
9: Right.
12: So I do think there's a bit of that every man, even though he was, you know, handsome and, you know, dated supermodels and all that stuff, mm-hmm, the sort of relatability. I do think Jalen Brunson has that. And if you get a championship in New York with the Knicks, with the buzz on that team right now, I mean, Jalen Brunson would just go to a whole different level within that city. And I think as a result, Q, within the entire NBA.
9: Yeah, no, I can see that. I can see that. But that, I mean, man, when you start talking about Derek Jeter and putting someone on a pedestal like that, that lets you know how serious it is and how much it means to this city and how much it would mean to Knicks fans. And I'm glad that she said, you know, Derek Jeter, because, again, we've talked a lot about Aaron Judge, but as she pointed out and we've said multiple times, he hasn't won and really, yes, hasn't been very good in the postseason.
12: Yeah.
9: Period.
12: Well, and that's the issue. I mean, Derek Jeter showed up in clutch moments multiple times over a long period of time with the New York Yankees and everything that they represent. So this would be probably the beginning of that conversation with Jalen Brunson if he won a championship. But I think in modern times, it feels like that city is waiting on a Jeter. Aaron Judge, right, is just trying to be one of the great Yankees. And until you win, you don't get to be that. There isn't a quarterback or a superstar on any NFL team in that city. They're waiting for someone like Brunson to kind of take that mantle and run with it. Here's his opportunity.
9: Well, and the fact that the Knicks, it's been so long since they've been in this position, I mean, you're not even going back and referencing all the great Knicks. Now, yes, and I know there's great Knicks, but you also have to realize that the fan base continues to, what, they're continuing to grow, right? They're yeah, young fans that are coming up. So right now, their guy that they know is Jalen Brunson. Like I say, for example, all the time, you know, my favorite Raider is Charles Woodson. Yeah. I know that there's many different favorite Raiders out there amongst Raider fans. But for me, in my era, it was C. Wood, where others will say, hey, man, Willie Brown was the guy. Or, you know what I mean? Or insert whoever you want to insert in there. Cliff Branch was my guy. Whatever the case may be, Jim Plunkett was my guy. For me, it was always C. Wood. So there's a group of fans right now growing up in New York that are big-time Knicks fans that look at Jalen Brunson, and that's all they know.
12: 100%. I think it's really cool that the Knicks bring back all the former players.
9: Yeah.
12: And they're all sitting there in that section. You know, you got Patrick Ewing with the Kango hat. Like you know, he got a pocket full of butterscotch and peppermint, and he's wearing church shoes with no socks. Like, you can tell, right? Like, that's Patrick Ewing now, and I love that they honor him. But to this generation, that was a whole different time.
9: Right.
12: Jalen Brunson will be their king. He is their king. Mm-hmm. If he wins a championship, that just goes to another level. And much like we get into LeBron versus Jordan, all these,
9: right,
12: things, there's going to be a generation who say, okay, yeah, Clyde Frazier, Willis Reed were incredible. I've read about them on Wikipedia. This Patrick Ewing guy, it seems like he is pretty good as well.
9: Right.
12: But this is the greatest Knick of all time. Like,
9: right,
12: that's going to be who Jalen Brunson is in the eyes of a lot of these guys.
9: Yeah, there's going to be some fans that are going to say, yeah, cool outfit, bro. Jalen, yes, Brunson's the guy.
12: Exactly.
9: Right? I mean, that's the reality of it. But, you know, I'm glad you brought up MJ and LeBron, because that's how the whole debate began with the begin, you know, to start with, was the fact, yeah, that, you know, people like me grew up in, and I was an MJ guy. I grew up in the, yeah, MJ era. And then for kids, even my son, it's like, oh, LeBron's the man. Yeah. I was like, well, you didn't get to see MJ. Oh, man, he ain't got nothing on LeBron. He can make that argument, because all he knows is maybe MJ with the Wizards. Maybe,
12: yeah,
9: you know, MJ as an owner. You know what I mean? Like, yeah, he don't know. He just know the shoes.
12: Well, and I think the advantage, too, that you get if you're Jalen Brunson is – they have Goliath on the other team.
9: Yep.
12: They got Thor. They got a myth. They got a guy who isn't real.
9: They got Bigfoot.
12: You know, so yeah. I think that would only add to it. If you could take down that team and that guy, that would just elevate everything to a different level as well. I mean, those Knicks are great, and I love that they're getting all the credit they deserve. I mean, that section does look a little bit like the Earth, Wind & Fire VIP suite, but – I do appreciate that the Knicks have brought those guys back and said, hey, there's a legacy here. But if Jalen Brunson wins a championship for the first time in, what, 50-plus years, he's going to be the guy to a whole generation of Knicks fans.
9: First time since I've been alive.
12: Yep.
9: First time since I've been alive. I'll be 50 in November, so you do the math. It's amazing. Been a very long time for the New York Knicks. Where would Jalen Brunson land if he's able to slay the giant that is Wemby and the Spurs and bring a championship to the New York Knicks? He's Myron Metcalf. I'm Q Myers. How special can this Knicks team be? Could it possibly be the best one ever? It's game night on ESPN Radio on the all-new ESPN app. Heroes rise
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9: 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He's Myron Metcalf. I'm Q Myers. 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That one guy is pretty aggressive right now, Myron. Pretty aggressive, fired up for those New York Knicks. And we'll hear from the Knicks head coach, Mike Brown, coming up in just a few. But he said if Brunson could finish the story, he would be up there like Mark Messier, slaying the dragon, and Mess is still reverent to this day, number 11. And then he also said, don't care if you ring that bell. It's go New York, and play that song.
12: You know what? Knicks fans have every right to celebrate. Right now, I mean, they're going up against something that we haven't seen before. But, Q, they also have the hottest team that we've ever seen on a lot of metrics. So, it's going to be fun. Somebody's going to cool off here, and I just can't wait to see who comes out on top.
9: You know, it's funny because they are the hottest team in the game right now, and they're underdogs in this series.
12: It's amazing.
9: Right? And it really shouldn't be an underdog-type feel because they've only just – ran through everyone in their way. And I don't care if you say the Eastern Conference is down and look who they played and all the Cavs aren't this. Look, they ran through everybody and they left no questions at all. So, I mean, someone's got to be an underdog. I get it. But I'm not looking at this series and I'm not looking at the Knicks like they're some true underdog. And if they win, it's going to be some act of God. Like, I don't see it like that.
12: Yeah, no, I think it's one of those situations where if you look at what Wemby and company just did, I get it. You just beat a team that was the defending champ, a team that we were talking about as a dynasty, Q, and now here you are. As a young team, you look unstoppable. But how many of those teams have won championships in NBA history? I mean, this is the first team to get to a finals with a 22- and 21-year-old as their top two scorers. This is a team where you go, okay, what are the examples? LeBron in 07, he gets swept. Penny and Shaq in 95, they get swept. A lot of great teams have been here with young players. Few have come out on top. So I just think the Knicks with their experience and the fact that they were one game away from getting to the finals last year, we can't call them real underdogs, Q, in my opinion.
9: I agree. What would their head coach, Mike Brown, say that they are or how he's feeling right now as they get ready to start this journey that is the NBA Finals? Here he is as he caught up with Mark Kesher and PJ Carlissimo.
1: Jim, thank you very much. Mike, it's been over a week. What was that wait like, especially waiting through game five and then game six and the back and forth nature of game seven in the West before you knew where you guys were going?
2: It was long. We had to try to stay creative in terms of what we wanted to do with our guys. All of our coaches, they've been fantastic. They've contributed on the court, they've contributed off the court, and so a lot of different ideas from different guys, and we just kind of took it day by day in terms of what we're doing on the floor. And the one thing we always try to figure out how to do is keep the competitive edge with our guys, because when you're off, as long as we're off, that's a tough thing to do. You don't feel it like you would if you were playing games every day, but our guys are pros, they're veterans, and hopefully it was there.
3: Michael, it seems like a long time ago that the finals are a different animal. You and I started together in 03 in this very building a long time ago, but 03, then 07 with you at Cleveland, a number of times at Golden State, culminating in 2022. How different is the finals for our listeners from a coaching standpoint in bringing your team to the finals and so different than the other rounds of the playoffs and, of course, the regular season?
2: Well, the biggest thing you feel right away is the media crunch. You know, it's enormous, and you feel it as soon as you walk into the building. On top of that, you know, there are little things when you fly into a city, when you go to a hotel, all those things, it's different. And guys, when they get here, especially if they get here multiple times, they start to appreciate it more, and it doesn't overwhelm them as much. I remember in 07, we came here, we got off the bus for our first practice, and we had one of our medical performance people walking around with a camcorder, and it was a camcorder day. days. And I went up to him and I was like, what are you doing? And he goes, the players are so excited. They wanted me to document everything for them. And I was like, oh, my God, we're in trouble. Turn that thing off. So, you know, being here a couple of times helps ease the nerve and ease the nerves and helps you hopefully stay balanced, not get too high, not getting too low, especially before the games start.
3: It seems like a while ago we were in Las Vegas at the Emirates Cup, and you, these two teams met. You also, of course, played them the two normal times in the regular season. Realizing how different your two teams are still, your impressions of the Spurs?
2: And I tell you, I mean, everybody knows about Wemby, so I'm not even going to go there because he's a problem for anybody. But when you look at that team and you look at their young guards and you look at how big and long and athletic and tough they are, and then you throw in the fact that they can all pass, dribble, and shoot, and they get out in transition like no other, it's going to be a tall task for us. We're going to have to bring a level of physicality on both ends of the floor when it comes to setting screens offensively. And then defensively, when it comes to boxing out, especially, that doesn't even start with Wemby. It starts with their guards and the games that they played and the maturity that they had throughout the course of the year has really helped them get to this point.
1: With Mike Brown, Knicks head coach, before game one of the NBA Finals, obviously Mitchell Robinson will be one of those keys against Wemby. News of the pinky fracture last week. What's your anticipation of how it may or may not affect him moving forward?
2: You know, I don't know. He's been doing individual work. I'm waiting. I try not to think about it. I try not to ask because it seems like every time I do, it just gets me personally or individually more anxious. And so I'm waiting for the medical team to come tell me that he's cleared. And when they do, then we'll go from there. But right now, I'm not even trying to think about him because I don't want to get too excited or too depressed.
1: Game one coming up shortly. Thanks for joining us, Mike.
2: Appreciate y'all.
1: It's Mike Brown, coach of the Knicks. Back to Jim in the studio.
9: And Jim Basquiat, he'll be hosting the studio show ahead of NBA Finals game number one. But that was Mark Keshesher and PJ Carlissimo, part of ESPN Radio, with Knicks head coach Mike Brown. And obviously Mitchell Robinson is questionable right now for the game. And he's going to be a factor, especially when the Big Cat starts getting into foul trouble. He's been able to come in and provide some good quality minutes. That's going to be important. Karl-Anthony Towns is going to have to just not pick up some silly fouls. But, you know, the experience there is definitely with Mike Brown, right? Because he's been there, done that. But, I mean, again, he's going up, as he mentioned, he ain't even going to talk about Wemby because that's just another animal.
12: Yeah, it's one that is just getting better by the day, mm-hmm. by the game. So if you're watching him on film in this last series, you just saw a guy who could take over a game whenever he wanted, but he was also learning in real time. So I think if you're Mike Brown, you definitely are giving that message to your team. This guy could score 40, 50. We don't know what he's capable of doing. There's not a lot of room for error, despite what happened in the regular season between those two teams.
9: Is it one of those scenarios where, okay, he might get off and get his, but you got to stop the other guys, the gas and carry?

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2: Hello?
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1: 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Baseball, Shohei Ohtani. 18th straight game reaching base, second longest active streak in Major League Baseball. In fact, Ohtani, right out of the gate doing it, recorded a double and a triple in his first two at-bats. First time this season he's had extra base hits in each of his first two plate appearances of the game. As for other portions of that Dodgers lineup.
2: 1-0 pitch to Freddie. Swings, hits a drive to right field. Way back. This ball is gone. Freddie Freeman, home run number 9. The 376th career home run and the 30th in his career against the Diamondbacks. Oh, what a shot.
1: AM 570 LA Sports. Dodgers go out to a 6-5 win over the Diamondbacks, who've lost 4 of their last 5 games after winning 10 of the previous 11. They had the tying run in scoring position in each of the final 3 innings, but the Dodgers hang on for the 6-5 win. Speaking of wins, the Braves have a bunch of them this season.
3: Matt Olson hit a homer up there, 2-0 pitch, and a high fly ball way up there to deep right field. Does the wind have it? Back at the wall. Gone! A skyduster to right, way up there into the twilight, and it dropped into the chop house. And Matt Olson gives the Braves the lead 4-3 in the bottom of the 6th inning. I think that went higher than it went far.
1: 680 the fan as the Braves beat the Blue Jays 4-3. 41 wins now for Atlanta, their most through 61 games of a season since 2003, when they had 42 wins against 19 losses. They won 101 games that season and lost in the National League Divisional Series. Matt Olson 2-for-4 with his 17th home run, 7 hits in his last 5 games after 6 hits in his previous 10. Braves beat Toronto 4-3. Tigers shut out the Rays.
4: Ball's got to get to the right side of the diamond.
5: 3-2, line drive to left field. How about over the fence and left? Way back and gone. Wenzel Perez with number 6. Tiger bats have exploded here at Tropicana Field. 7th home run in the last 2 days. 2nd tonight, and the Tigers lead 4-0 in the second.
1: 97-1 the ticket. It's an 8-0 win over Tampa Bay. Detroit with 18 runs in 2 games against the Rays this season. Twins get past the White Sox 6-4. White Sox 4th straight road loss. Athletics edge the Cubs 2-1. Cubs are 5-17 since May 9th. Phillies edge the Padres 3-2. Aaron Nola, 5 innings of 4 hit ball, gave up a couple of earned runs, struck out 8, second most strikeouts in a game this season. Pirates put up double digits in a 10-6 win over the Astros. Pittsburgh with a 4th straight win. They've won 7 of their last 9. 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
0: Number 5.
1: Vegas comes away with the win in Game 1 of the Stanley Cup Final, but they had to come from behind to do it, since Carolina knocked them on their heels 25 seconds into the game. 99.9 the fan.
7: Here's Nikolaj Ehlers playing his way around Theodore. Ehlers coming in, snaps a shot, he scores! Carolina right off the bat, it's 1-0, 25 seconds into game 1. Nikolaj Ehlers gets the Canes on the board.
0: Number 4.
1: Baseball, Guardians pull away from the Yankees, getting a key hit with the bases loaded. Tom Hamilton, WTAM.
8: The 1-2, swung on line toward right field near the line. Kwan, the throw, not in time. A 3-run double on a 2-strike pitch. Travis Bazzana blows it open.
0: Number 3.
1: Marlins beat the Nationals, leaving 3 straight times on 1 swing. 104.3 WQAM.
7: So that one lifted high and deep out to left. There's no doubt about this. Back to back to back. With his 5th, bombs away, baby. It's 4-0 Marlins in the top of the 5th.
0: Number 2.
1: In Cincinnati, 1 swing ends the game in the 10th. 700 WLW.
9: Here's a looping liner into right field. Here comes Caglione. He's got it. Steer heading to the plate. The throw is offline. The Reds have won it. The Reds have come off the mat to win it in the bottom of the 10th inning. Oh, my goodness. And they couldn't have done it without a pinch hit home run from Will Benson in the bottom of the ninth.
0: Number one.
1: Speaking of coming off the mat, back to the ice. Vegas completes its game one comeback late in the third. Fox Sports 98.9.
10: Hurdle from the right side. Give and go. He shoots. He scores! Tomas Hurdle. 5-4 Knights. 3:24 to go in the third period. First Stanley Cup final in a decade. And Tomas Hurdle gets the Knights back in front. Is it enough to get a win for the Knights in game one?
1: Ultimately, the answer would be yes. Vegas gets the game one win, although they were down 2-0 in the first period. They come back to tie and eventually win. Golden Knights coach John Tortorella.
11: Both teams, I mean, it's probably going to be that way through the whole series here, back and forth. Yeah, I just don't think we... I've told you guys since I've been with this team, it's a good team. We're a really good team. And I think we have a really good locker room. I think they understand these type of situations because they've lived through them, and they won a lot of these guys. So that's what you rest on. It for me as a coach, I have all the confidence in the world. No matter where the flows go, we're not going to get into a panic mode by any means.
1: And now they take game one on the road. How about trying to take both on the road?
11: Oh, that's the same. Yeah, with focus, we momentum swings happen quickly. We want to keep the momentum on our side, so there's no question we're looking to get two.
1: Game two coming up on Thursday. SportsCenter All Night continues. It's ESPN Radio.
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13: Hello?
12: Yes? 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
6: And for the first time in 12 years, the San Antonio Spurs are headed to the NBA Finals.
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11: 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Presented by Gusto. Mark Hestisher. PJ Carlissimo. Doris Burke. George Sedano on the call.
12: I'm just so excited. I can't wait.
11: About PJ Carlissimo on the call? He's your favorite broadcaster.
13: Yes, all of it.
12: PJ on
13: all
12: the call. It. Doris. This matchup. I can't wait.
11: Well, you're going to get it tonight. Obviously, 8:30 p.m. Eastern time is when the game starts. And obviously, the Spurs and the Knicks. And I just can't get over the Spurs opportunity here with Wemby and winning ahead of time. I can't get that out of my head.
12: How about the Knicks opportunity to win?
11: But what I'm saying is specifically in terms of the Spurs and roster composition, right? So you've got a rookie in Dylan Harper, mm-hmm. a second-year player, right, in Steph Castle. And a third-year player in Wembanyama. That's your core. That's your big three of guys. Yes, De'Aaron Fox obviously has been an all-star caliber player. And they have Keldon Johnson, sixth man of the year. Carter Bryant was a lottery pick this year. We can go through the roster. But the idea of winning early and like what it sets up for you, because I was going through this morning. Some of the guys that have done the winning really, really, really early is remarkable. Like in years one, two, or three. When you think about the possibility for success that he will now have, he being Wemby.
13: Can you run through the list? Because yeah. I know that's yeah, who's who.
11: Okay. So year three, Shaq gets to the finals, he lost. Year three, Kobe got to the finals, he won. Year three, Dwayne Wade got to the finals, and he won. Year three, Kawhi got to the finals, and he won MVP. As did Dwayne. So, like...
13: Bird got there and won in year three. So Magic got there within...
11: Magic got there in year one.
13: Yeah.
12: Unreal.
13: Yeah, and won so MVP. Like, so these are all-time greats.
11: Bill Russell, year one. Tommy Heinsohn was a rookie with Bill Russell. One. George Mikan, second-year players. I basically did a search for Hall of Famers that won early.
13: Yeah.
11: Okay? Just to see what kind of Hall of Famers
13: who
11: showing
13: else we got
11: up
13: on that list.
11: So year two, Kareem won. MVP. Yeah. Bill Walton, 77. Now, that was his second year playing because he was hurt the first year.
13: But that was also the youngest team to ever get to
11: the
13: finals.
11: 1977 Blazers. Absolutely. Yeah. I forgot Hakeem Olajuwon was in the finals in year two, in 86 against the Celtics. Because you think about Dream.
13: I don't remember that one either.
11: Yeah, well, you should. Ralph Sampson was on that. Or was it Sampson or Malone? Now that I get confused on that. One of the other bigs.
13: Probably
11: was
13: Sampson, yeah. That was probably Sampson, yeah.
11: Okay. Duncan. In this one, the 99 one, second year MVP. Like, this is what I keep harping on is the opportunity. Of course, both teams have an opportunity. But the way the Spurs have been built, through the draft, through these lottery picks. It wasn't supposed to happen right now. And if you take advantage of that opportunity and you

0: of ours at ESPN, and he's awesome on the air, so we should get him on. Side note. Everybody's like, oh, can he be the face of the sport? Why do we need Andy Roddick would probably agree with me. Why do we need him to be the face of the sport when you have Rafa, Fed, and Joker? You can't have three players better than that.
1: Okay, but no, the NBA is incredibly international now, but it's still an American league, technically. All the teams outside of Canada are playing in America. And these athletes like CeCe do things that people like Evan and I and Vegas East could never accomplish. Physically, we do not have the gifts that you do. But we care about sports for several reasons. Of course, the greatness, the physical greatness and mental greatness that we see on display. Mm-hmm. But also because we connect to it because of where we're from and because of things that we like to see represented, right? So, like, I love Jason Tatum because he's from where I'm from.
2: Yeah.
1: I love the Cardinals because they represent the way I feel about my city and the connectivity it has with my family and my dad growing up. Yeah. And so I think for a lot of people, they look at foreign-born superstars and they don't have that connective tissue. Culturally, we are different. The greatness is there, but from a realistic personal standpoint, we don't have that touch point that we do with some of these other guys. But I think Wemby can supersede that.
2: Yeah, there's an inherent tribalism in all of sports, right?
1: Right.
2: Like the player that we would probably associate most closely with the level of phenom that Wemby is Shohei Ohtani.
1: Yeah.
2: And there's a debate about whether or not Shohei Ohtani is the face of baseball, right? And the only reason why that debate exists is because Shohei Ohtani was not born in the United States.
1: Yep.
2: If Shohei Ohtani was from California, like Aaron Judge was,
1: it's a wrap.
2: It would be a wrap. It would be unquestioned.
1: If Bryce Harper was Shohei Ohtani, it's a wrap.
2: It'd be unquestioned. So I do think Wendy's question is valid, but I do think there is an element to Wemby that is aspirational that Shohei Ohtani and other foreign-born players just don't have.
0: So why is it accepted that Wayne Gretzky is the face of hockey and nobody has an issue with it? He's not from the United States.
1: Because he's so far and away the best player we've ever
2: seen. Yeah,
1: it's not even a debate.
0: Well, yeah. Ohtani may become that.
1: He may become that, but retroactively, we say that about the great one because we know he is by far the best hockey player
2: until
1: we've ever
2: recently
1: seen.
2: Gretzky had more assists than anybody else had points.
1: That's stupid.
0: Well, I know. I'm on board.
1: Stupid.
0: If you love Wemby Smalls like you do, and you
1: love
0: really. You like tennis. I don't know that you're like obsessed with it like you are.
1: Not to the same level you do. But I love
0: him. Go study up on Fed.
1: Oh, he's a remarkable person.
0: Love him to no end.
1: I love him. He's such an elegant person.
0: He's unbelievable. Why would we not just blindly embrace him? We were waiting for Roddick to beat him. Why?
1: Because on the tennis tour, they go international. Like, we're talking about teams from cities in America that we're asking to identify with a foreign-born superstar. It's completely different.
0: I feel like Big Papi was embraced in a way that was
2: awesome. No,
1: he was so embraced and beloved. Was he the face of baseball?
0: I think he was not the best player in the sport. He was not
1: the
0: best player.
1: Jeter era?
2: Nah, he was never the face of baseball.
0: But Jeter wasn't the best player either, to be fair.
1: But Jeter was the best winner. The face of baseball. Papi was the face of the Red Sox. It's
0: I
1: different.
0: Guess what I'm pointing out is if you have...
2: Jeter won 5 championships.
0: No, Jeter, like you're never going to hear me say a bad word about him.
1: He won every which way.
0: My point is, Big Papi became a big face in the sport and he's not American. Like, why? Like, let's act like
1: he
0: that.
1: He also had a terrible set of circumstances that he became a rallying cry around. You know?
0: Okay, well, yes, there's
1: but,
0: real
1: but
0: life.
1: I'm saying there's real life stuff that helped propel Poppy into American culture in a different way.
0: Wasn't that
1: after the marathon?
0: No, I know, but wasn't that after he already had most of his big on-field moments?
1: Yes, but I'm saying, again, there is a connectivity with what's happening in America to Big Poppy in a very significant way.
0: That's a good point. This is my bleeping city or whatever he said, something along those
1: like
0: lines.
1: He was saying, I'm one of you. I live here.
0: And
1: I'm feeling this the same way you are.
0: We saw him.
2: Sports Business Journal, yeah.
0: Yeah, we saw him last week, 2 weeks ago, whatever it was. Yeah, but don't we all kind of assume that Wemby's going to be, quote unquote, one of us?
1: But I think he's so far removed from being one of us, which is why he's on this pedestal.
0: What do you mean he's so far removed?
1: Like, he's 22 years old and he's training with monks. He's He's doing Navy SEAL training. He's reading. He's so, you said the, I think the
0: he's
1: best
0: reading. Word. He's not like the rest of us.
1: Think about the video that went viral of him reading before a game in the locker room and Jokic laughing at him, being like, you're reading before a game?
2: You know what it is, Smalls? He doesn't take his greatness for granted.
1: No.
2: And I think that's the part. He's 7'5". Like, and he doesn't take that for granted.
1: Mm.
2: He pushes the bounds of everything that God has given him.
1: Mm, you just nailed it for me, because what do I hate more than anything? That I me. Will no. n- well, outside of
2: waste that. Talent wasted.
1: Wasted potential.
2: Yep.
1: Mike Trout, I harp on all the time because I hate that he is wasting his potential to be great on the biggest stage with the Angels. Wemby is not for 1 second going to waste the potential that he has to be great. And that's what I think separates him from so many other people.
0: Very well said. All fair points. Period. Next sentence. It's 2026. People are going to turn on him.
1: I don't think
2: no,
1: so.
2: I don't
1: I'm
2: think
1: telling
2: so.
1: You. I don't think
0: it's
1: so.
0: It's sports in 2026. It's going to happen. Unfortunately, okay. it's the nature of the beast.
2: We'll see.
0: You know what? Let's hope the grass is greener for him on the other side instead of, you know, like most people when everybody's turning on everyone at all times. Let's not turn on this young man who's wonderful. Getting and maintaining a lawn you love is no small task, but nobody makes it easier than the pros at True Green. 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

0: like, that's got to be a resume for somebody that can get into the Hall of Fame. Think about players who have won national championships and an NBA championship and has been player of the year and also, you would assume, a finals MVP. You're talking about Kareem, Bill Walton, Magic. Like, you know, it's a short list. Michael Jordan. There's not many guys who've done this. So I do think there's a lot when it comes to legacy for Jalen Brunson and these next four games.
1: Host of Don Hahn and Rosenberg on 880 ESPN New York. You can listen to those guys, Alan and the boys, from three.
2: So, Alan, one of the things I like to do with you is getting into some X's and O's a little bit. And so some of the things I think are some of the most important, and I want to know what you think is the most important here. Is it Mitchell Robinson's health? Is it Jalen Brunson against those wings, those defensive wings and guards in San Antonio? Or is it OG and his defense against Wimby? Where would you sort of rank those and things that you're looking for from the beginning of the series?
0: Yeah, I would think it has to start with Brunson because, you know, Castle, it's remarkable what Castle did in seven games against SGA. And I don't know if think about it. If you're him, I just got done with seven games against the slithery, snake-like kind of, and also, you know, foul-baiting stuff that SGA does. And now I gotta guard Brunson. Like, how does he not have a migraine at this point? Right. And so it's like, seriously, watching film, he's got to be like, oh my God, like, now I got to deal with this. Because Brunson's a handful and it's different. You know, he's not, he's more like hesitation, physicality, footwork. He drives you crazy with a lot of his ability to keep you off balance. Whereas, you know, SGA is somebody that uses picks so well and obviously will try to draw fouls and frustrates you a lot of times, his push-offs where he hits you in the side of the head and they don't call a foul. So for Castle, this is a major test for him, but he's had success against Brunson. But Brunson's got to get away from Castle and go after others. While they do have good defenders, he's had success against Fox historically. You know, he hasn't seen a lot of Vassell on him. So I think that's what you're going to see is, can he get away from Castle and get to go up against some of the other guards? He's the most important player here when it comes to those three options you gave me. Mitchell Robinson is going to play about 15 minutes. That's what he does. He's a big offensive rebound guy, second opportunity guy. He'll get some minutes against Wembanyama, but I don't think a lot. I'll tell you what, the other key here, it's going to be others. Who's the other that's going to have a big series? Because this is going to be one of those series where you expect the stars to do well.
3: Yeah.
0: But if Josh Hart hits open threes, that's a bad sign for the Spurs. And if you're seeing Julian Champagne, who put 11 threes on the Knicks on New Year's Eve, if he's knocking down those open threes that he's going to get, then it's a bad sign for the Knicks. So I would watch those two guys in this series as well.
3: All right, real quick, Alan, who wins? Who do you have winning it?
0: Well, I'm contractually obligated because I was born and raised in New York to pick the Knicks in this thing. And so I'm going to take them in six. Why? Because that game will be at Madison Square Garden. And I feel like at that moment, I don't think, like, you remember when J.R. Smith was shirtless for 4 days after the Cavs won the championship?
3: Yep.
0: I have a feeling that might be me.
2: All right, but now we want Knicks in six, man. Now we got to have it.
3: Knicks in six.
2: Knicks show up and get up the next morning shirtless, buddy.
3: We got to have. He's going to do about a million.
0: I will be on get up the next morning, and I might be shirtless. Who knows?
3: He's going to be doing a million push-ups between now and then. Alan Hahn, we appreciate it, buddy. Thank you for the time.
0: Appreciate you guys.
3: 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Having your reporter credentials revoked for reporting seems crazy, right? Well, it happened. We're going to explain that next. He's David. I'm Randy. It's ESPN Radio and the ESPN app.
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0: Jokic already has two, and he's not necessarily the face of the league. So, yeah, winning it this time around, right now at 22 and starting to stack.
1: I mean, he's already the face. I think he's already the face of the league, whether he wins or not. First,
0: you think Wemby is already the face of the league?
1: Wemby's the face of the league, whether he wins. Who else is the face? Would be the face of the league right now besides Wemby?
0: As a guy who plays a ton at 2K, I mean, SGA is the face of 2K right now.
1: Right, he's a
0: two-time MVP.
1: Does anybody like that dude? Like that?
0: OKC loves him.
1: Right, like that is. last I checked, small metropolitan area. Like that is like the country is kind of turned on SGA. I think if he'd have won, you beat New York, you play great. That can put you there. Wemby has snatched that from SGA, and he's the guy. I mean, like I would say. I mean, like Brunson, if he wins, but he's a little bit older, like, and he's not going to win any MVPs, I don't think. No. I think when we start the season, the story of this next season, besides LeBron retiring, is going to be Wemby as the face.
0: I agree with that. I think it's going to be Wemby's almost like MVP to lose.
1: Yeah.
0: You know what I mean? 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It is prediction time. We see Nathan in New Orleans. Nathan, you're first up on the other side. Call in. Give us your prediction. 888-SAY-ESPN, 888-729-3776. Who wins and who's the MVP? And maybe who's the wild card? He's David Dennis Jr. He's a wild card. I'm Randy Scott. 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

0: radio show and then just tell everybody.
1: But it's a radio TV show. You know what I mean? It's not just a, you know what I mean? You
0: know, yeah.
1: It's both.
0: It's almost worse that way.
1: Okay. All right. So you know the details. You've already told Aaron Donald he's not allowed to come back and play with Myles Garrett for the Rams. We got that. One last thing, because this one's for me. Okay. At the Combine, I'm obsessed with the football on a stick. You know, that they put the football on the stick and they use it to simulate the snaps. I can't get enough of it. There it is. I'm holding it. Mike Mayock couldn't, you know, enough of it is what he did. He basically quit NFL Network to go run the Raiders because I was so obsessed about it.
0: Yeah.
1: Did I see a photograph of a helmet on a stick?
0: There's a helmet on a stick. What? Look, this is what we're talking about here is the equivalent of football AI. It is taking just all of the, like, it is the...
1: What?
0: I can no longer, you know, bend over and snap the ball or get on a knee and snap the ball. Like, I would rather stand up and just move the ball with my, like, hand.
1: Right.
0: You're right? Like,
1: sure.
0: The helmet thing, like, I'd rather not, like, have to do anything physical. I'm just going to hold a stick out there and do it. It's just we're letting the football, like, it's just the stick is becoming the AI, mm-hmm. right? It's taking everyone's, like, you don't have to do, don't work hard. Don't want to work hard. You guys take it easy. Any coaches, you guys sitting around working hard all day, sitting there,
1: right?
0: Working and sitting there. Like, I don't want you to have to come out there and do any physical activity. Just hold the stick. Hold the stick either on the ground or, you know, horizontally. And there you go.
1: And this is simulating you to stiff arm somebody? Is that what it is?
0: Yes, that is a stiff arm. Oh. There's a stiff arm to this a stick.
1: Oh.
0: Stiff arm to the stick helmet. Look, I'm not a fan of it. I also don't like that someone's making money putting various football objects on the end of sticks. There's an industry. There's a market. I'm telling you, anyone can make it. Anyone can make it in this world. You just find a stick, put objects on them, see if someone pays for it, and you're a millionaire.
1: Okay.
0: Millionaire.
1: Fantastic. Yeah, next we'll have JSN on a stick. Maybe he's the one paying for it. You know what I mean? Maybe he's the one behind it.
0: I wouldn't advocate putting humans on the ends of sticks, but you just find any inanimate object and put it on the end of a stick and see what happens.
1: Understood. Very good. All right. Well, keep an eye out for Hard Knocks to see that beautiful view outside of the through the quarterback window. There's a windowless room for the receivers, Cooper?
0: We're a windowless tank in there. It's actually only the D line and the QBs are the only ones that get a view. Actually, the only people that get windows. No one else gets windows. They get windows overlooking the lake.
1: Mm. What'd you get Darnold for his wedding?
0: He's good. He's so good.
2: He's good.
1: Nothing.
0: He's good.
1: Nothing.
0: He's got a view. What else?
2: He's got the view.
0: He's got the view.
2: Point.
1: Cooper Kupp, a delight to chat with you. Thanks again for the time, man. We'll do this again real soon.
0: Rich.
1: I do hope to see you shortly.
0: Sounds good.
1: That is Cooper Kupp, everybody. Two-time Super Bowl champ and the only man we've ever found who could stop Aaron Donald from doing anything he wants right here on the Rich Eisen Show. Well,
3: wow.
1: It's over. The dream is over. Aaron Donald's not coming back. Maybe I'm sorry to direct through the microphone. Maybe we should cut that up and play that exchange for Les Snead. Hey, man. Cooper Kupp already.
3: Cooper Kupp said it's over, so you know.
1: No Aaron Donald.
4: Yeah, sure. Why not?
1: Okay.
3: Put the 99 jerseys away.
1: Fun stuff right there. Fun stuff in the NFC West. Les Snead's making the media tour. He's stopping by us in about 17 minutes' time. He's on Coward right now. Remember we once upon a time got Andy Reid right off of him and Colin kept him too long. They started complaining.
3: Right.
1: Come on, Colin.
3: Let's go.
1: 844-204-RICH is the number to dial right here on the Rich Eisen Show. Les Snead's coming. We're taking your calls when we come back.
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0: that the Spurs have. But I'm going with De'Aaron Fox. 28 years old, finally getting this moment. This guy has been played in big-time basketball games in college. He's finally getting his moment here, and he can be the one that can give Brunson problems and also answer in big, huge moments and facilitate. I can't wait to see what De'Aaron Fox does in these NBA finals. Let's go to the top five. In terms of the most influential players and the influencers here, I'm going with the other Nova Knicks. I'm going with Bridges and Hart. Hart is the guy who does everything for the Knicks. He can facilitate the break. He can shoot the threes. He can rebound. He can block shots. He can be the heart and soul. And Bridges, man, five first-round picks. This is it. This is it. Let's not be Allen Houston in this series. And I'm being honest. I'm shooting you straight, okay? Like, this is it. You won champion. You won a championship in college. Let's do it in the pros. Number four on the list, the most influential and the top NBA finals influencers, the Nuns from San Antonio.
1: The Nuns.
0: I'm not stuttering. The San Antonio Nuns. You know what I mean? How are they not influential? So far, so good.
2: You know, Luke Kornet goes and
0: okay.
2: gets blessed every game.
0: They got the Nuns.
1: Right.
0: The Knicks, I'm sure we could find some Nuns, right? I have no idea.
2: In New York, for sure.
0: I don't know. Isn't Ronnie Nunn a former official? Okay.
2: Okay.
0: Number three on the list is Jalen Brunson. I mean, this goes completely without saying.
2: Three?
0: Number three, because guess who's number two?
2: Let me guess.
0: Number two is Victor Wembanyama in terms of top influencers of the NBA Finals. Brunson and Wembanyama are 100% without needing to be said, and I put Wembanyama above Brunson because he's Victor Wembanyama.
2: He's tall.
0: So the number one NBA final influencer, and I will take all comers on this argument, and it's the amazing Corgi. This dog has been amazing.
1: Come on.
0: And this dog nailed game by game the Western Conference Finals with the Spurs winning in the seventh game. And this dog. Look at this dog. Just knocking in basketballs. Knicks take a 2-1 lead, and then the Spurs tie it up in game four, win game five at home. Knicks win game six at home. Game seven goes to the Spurs.
1: Wow.
0: This dog has been accurate. Steph Flurry is the nickname of this dog.
1: Steph Flurry.
0: Yeah. Air Corgi. This Corgi has been spot on. And he says the Spurs win in seven. Again, there's no such thing as a bad dog, just bad owners, or in this case, bad basketball. And those are my top NBA Finals influencers presented by SoFi. That's my power rankings brought to you by SoFi. Get your money right. What? You know I'm going to go with a dog every time.
2: Yeah, that's true.
0: Adorable, knocking in baskets.
2: I was about to question it, but then I realized they put these videos out before, because I was like, it's easy to say after. But yeah, this was, who knows? This is a dog,
0: that
2: right?
0: Dog has nailed every single one of them. Game by game. He, by the way, this dog predicted the Spurs would win game one in the Western Conference Finals, then lose the next two, then win the fourth one, then lose the fifth, and win the last two.
2: Okay. Well,
0: this dog doesn't just predict how many games it is and who wins. This dog nails each game by game. And I defy the human across the way who actually gambles to do that.
1: I'm not going to say who I like tonight.
0: Okay. Are you really?
2: You don't want to be the mush?
0: That's coming up.
1: Allen Houston shot 25% three.
0: You've been up to something over there. I can see. I got to ask you what you're up to.
1: Yeah, I'm cooking.
0: I could see. You're like, you got your nose in your laptop over there. All right. We come back. And Pat Oswalt in studio in hour number three. 844-204-RICH. More of your phone calls coming up.
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1: June 9th.
0: Right around the corner. Great to see you, man.
1: Good. Thanks for having me in.
0: Anytime.
1: Man. Yeah.
0: Anytime. Absolutely. And we'll make sure the water's the right room temperature as part of your contract.
1: This is fantastic.
0: Thank you very much, ladies and gentlemen. Patton Oswalt, everybody, right here on the show. We'll wrap things up.
2: Dink.
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0: Bing Bong, look who's here for No Contest Wrestling. It's ladies and gentlemen, O'Shea Jackson Jr.
1: Hey,
2: yes.
1: Hello, neighbors.
0: Or should I say,
1: thank you,
0: Generalissimo.
1: You see you? Boy, that boy regal.
0: Look at this guy here.
3: That's by the way,
0: very,
3: sorry.
0: Very nice. That's a your neck's not that far away from your shoulders.
1: It's all right. I wasn't there to pose.
0: This is not.
1: I wasn't there to pose.
0: Yeah, look at this.
3: It's a Mike Glennon situation.
0: It's a Mike Glennon.
3: Yeah.
0: Yeah. You know?
1: Rich, you have
0: Davis
1: to get
0: Mills, the Davis Mills of the
3: Davis
0: Rich
3: Mills.
4: Burton,
3: yeah.
4: Hanks.
3: Yeah.
0: Burton,
3: yeah.
0: Hanks.
3: Yeah. Yeah.
4: He'd be long necking. Yeah.
0: Yeah. Seriously, your head's much closer to your torso than this.
1: And much larger.
3: You do have a big head. That's true.
1: Thanks, man. It's a lot of thoughts in here.
0: Thank you, General.
3: We found that out last week.
1: Hey, man, I took care of everybody while you were gone.
0: I want to take this phone call first. Tim in Arizona, you're here on the Rich Eisen Show. Tim's got a question. A lot of people ask me some. Here we go. What's up, Tim?
5: First of all, I have to say, rest in peace, Larry Fitzgerald and Raymond Barry.
0: No doubt.
5: Two great, great, great people.
0: Yeah, Larry Fitzgerald Sr. Passed away as well. So, right, you mentioned. Thank you, Tim.
5: Yeah, I'm sorry, Sr. And Shay killed it last week. Everybody killed it last week. Thank you.
0: No, thank you to O'Shea and Susie being here and the guests as well. I appreciate it. What's on your mind, Tim?
5: Well, actually, I'd like to ask you this question. I actually am a Pacer fan. And I really enjoyed last year's series, even though we didn't win. It was such a great series,
0: mm-hmm.
5: Okay? And I know you're a Jets fan, and I know you're a Knicks fan. And I hate this term because I actually have a daughter named Sophie.
0: Okay.
5: But I'd like to ask you a Sophie's Choice question.
0: Okay.
5: Rich?
0: Yeah?
5: And it's Knicks or the Jets? Who... If you had to choose between the two, would you choose the Jets Super Bowl or the Knicks winning the championship, which they can?
0: I can only choose one.
5: You can only choose one, of course.
1: One is a lot closer.
0: I'm okay. One is only four wins away right now, huh? He's not talking about recency bias, though. He's saying, which one would I... I'll go Knicks.
1: Yeah.
5: Really?
0: Yeah.
4: Wow.
0: I would.
4: Well,
0: I've been
4: Rams fan,
0: out on the so Jets a while. It's been a while for me.
5: I didn't expect that, Chris. Did
3: passionate
5: you?
3: Passionate Rams fans. Well, yeah, I've seen the tide turn recently.
0: So.
4: But the Knicks have technically won a championship in your lifetime, and the Jets.
0: I don't recall either one, though, man. The Jets were just as I was being born, and the Knicks were when I was four, so I don't remember that. You know, and I've been to more Knicks games than Jets games and things of that nature. So, thanks for the call, Tim. We greatly appreciate it. Yeah. It's Tim in Arizona.
3: Tim,
1: what a guy that Tim.
0: All right, you want to make a prediction on the finals? We're all about to do it.
1: Okay,
0: I want a prediction of the finals. And I want a prediction of who's the MVP. And this is why Knicks fans are nervous. And why after they beat the Cavs in game one, coming back from 22 down, and you're sending a text, bing bong, to our phones, our voice text.
1: Yeah.
0: They were chanting, "We want Wemby" on the streets. And I'm like, careful.
1: Yep. Guys don't like stuff like that, bro.
0: Well, it's not just that. It's because we are in the process of potentially witnessing rather than watching. You know what I mean?
1: Yeah.
0: And Wemby saying this, when was this? Right after the finals, right? Right after game seven. Him saying this is exactly
6: what I'm most excited about. Feeling what I felt when that buzzer went off again and again and again and even more. You work all these hours we put in is for these type of emotions. Like I want that. I want to win so bad. It's like my life depends on it.
1: Yeah.
0: Do you hear 22-year-olds talking that way? He sounds like he's been waiting 20 years for this moment.
1: Yeah. Yeah, absolutely. I mean, I haven't heard one like that since Kobe Bryant or LeBron James. you know, and it's hard not to root for him, but I'm going to do a very good job. Bing bong.
0: Do you want to go first then?
1: No. Please, okay. I'm a guest this time.
0: Chris, you go for it.
3: Predict it. Spurs in six. And six. Because I'm financially invested, Stephon Castle MVP.
0: MVP is nuts.
1: Man,
0: what's up, TJ?
4: Me now? Okay.
0: Yeah, you.
4: Well, I made this declaration a couple weeks ago, so I got to stick with it. Mitzelplix, pick up sticks, Knicks and six. You know, MVP, I got to go with my guy. The guy who's brought me a lot of torture and torment, but it's all done in good fun. I'm going to go with the big bodega, the big cat, Carl Anthony Towns.
0: Oh, man. I think you want to go next?
1: Yeah. You know, my tag team partner, spitting rhymes like he usually does. You know, that's how we do at NCW. And NCW right now is a New York City win. All right. So right now, we're going Knicks in six, OG Anunoby.
0: I don't think it. I wouldn't take the field. If the Spurs win it, it's going to be Wembanyama. If the Knicks win it, it's Brunson. I don't think we need to reinvent the wheel.
4: Yeah, but that's easy.
0: I think it may be easy, but it's also, you know, I want to be accurate. I'm not just going to be.
1: I mean, you are Rich Eisen.
0: Zagging. Just, pardon me, everyone's zigging.
1: Yeah.
0: I'm going Knicks in 6-2.
1: Yeah.
0: It's crazy.
1: It just sounds so good.
0: That's my heart. My head says it's going to be Spurs in 7. This thing's going to go deep.
4: Yeah, I honestly don't care who wins for the first time. I'm just here to watch and enjoy.
0: But my heart says Knicks in 6, you know, and Josh Hart, an actual, you know, figurative heart.
1: Yeah.
0: This is the best Knicks team of my life. And I've seen them, you know, in the Pat Riley era. I saw them, you know, in the Van Gundy era. I saw them with Ewing. I've seen them with Bernard King. This team, you take a look at the 99 finals and see who started for the Knicks. Obviously, Ewing was hurt, but the rest of the team, too, with all due respect to those legends that show up. This team is deeper and better.
1: Yeah.
0: I think.
1: I just think it's one of those series that the X factor, you know, the player that says, like,
0: right,
1: okay, these guys are going to do right their thing or get clamped. What am I going to do? And I believe in OG like that.
0: And I think Castle could be that guy, and I think Cat could be that guy.
3: Yeah.
0: It's just, you know, you got Stockholm syndrome. You just love your captor. Carl Anthony Towns.
4: Big bodega.
1: Oh, man. Don't
0: all right, we'll hit game one on Thursday's show. NCW is
4: Sol Ruka.
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0: law, Ted Cruz, who I believe went to Yale, is questioning SEC dominance to allow federal law failings of Congress to kill off everyone but the SEC and Big Ten. I'm from Texas. We know that, Ted. I love the SEC and Big Ten. I guess he thinks there's a Big Ten team in Texas. They're incredible institutions. Well, he's also running for president. But I also love all the rest of the institutions that make college sports so fantastic. Ted's trying to have it every which way but loose, isn't he? So Ted Cruz, I'm going to double check because I was wrong. He went to Princeton undergraduate and went to that woke school up in Cambridge for his law degree. So I apologize to Yale for connecting you to Ted Cruz. Let's get to the calls here at 855-242-7285, and Dale starts it off from Alabama. Hello, Dale.
1: Hey, Paul, I was just wanting to call and comment on what Blake had to say about Nick Saban and stuff. I just felt like it, you know, Nick was just saying it powers, you know, above him is who is controlling the money. You know, he can gripe all day long and nobody do anything about it. And then, you know, as far as, you know, relying on Congress to solve the football situation, well, they can't even solve, you know, day-to-day problems. So how are they going to solve it?
0: And Dale, that's where I am. I hear all my friends at the SEC talking about the bottom line is Congress is not going to help anyone. You're leading on a bunch of crooks, frankly, up there Ted Cruz has no more interest in the SEC or saving college athletics than he does in anything else he says. He's a politician. And that's what I just don't understand. College athletics can solve their own problems if they combine together. And the good news of yesterday was at least the Big Ten and the SEC decided we're not going along with this, because if you read that bill, I mean, there are some very anti-SEC Big Ten provisions. And, you know, Cruz said today, well, they're optional. Why were they in there in the first place? The reason they were in there in the first place was to satisfy the Democrat for going along with this, so all the talking heads could act like this was a panacea and say that it was bipartisan. You could find a way to get everybody on the same page, but don't sell out the SEC and the Big Ten in the process, and don't try to shove this, let's all pool our media rights. That's coming right out, and I know where that's coming from. Ted Cruz is connected very, very closely to a group who is directly tied to the private equity industry. He is toting their laundry here, but the SEC is never going to go along with something like that, ever. That's where we are. Let's continue with more phone calls. This is one topic today. There are many others, and Daryl is up next. Good afternoon.
2: Hello, Paul.
0: Hey there.
2: You mentioned Every Which Way But Loose. You know who sung that?
0: I'm sorry, Daryl. What did you ask?
2: Yeah, you mentioned Every Which Way But Loose earlier. I asked you if you did.
0: Oh, yeah. That was a good movie.
2: You know who sung the song?
0: Oh, that was Eddie Rabbit.
2: Eddie Rabbit, absolutely. Eddie Rabbit. Hey, after all, we are the SEC, right? But let me ask you this, Paul, about all this. Do you see it? I got a couple of more things real quick. But could you see it possible one day that they have in, like, multiple games at one stadium, like they do in basketball? Do you think that would ever happen or no?
0: I think it's very difficult. There was a time, and you probably remember this, in several places, Birmingham, Jackson, Mississippi, you used to have day-night doubleheaders that ended in the 80s. But it's so complicated to move a crowd in and move a crowd out. By the way, how many games could you possibly play in one place?
2: Yeah, I know. Well, that's what I was wondering. I know they do it in basketball for the March Madness, but if they expanded this tournament, this playoff, they would have to. I think that's going to be the only way they could do it. They had to play multiple games at one site, I would think. Paul, I want to switch gears here for a second because I want to ask you something. I want to ask you this for a couple of days now, or ever since it happened. But the death of Kyle Busch, okay? Do you? I mean, I love what NASCAR did. I thought the I heard what the CEO had to say about him. I thought all that was nice. I thought the what they did for him, or you know, in remembrance at the track at Charlotte, I thought that was good. But I'm wondering, Paul, are they doing all that? And really, the whole purpose is because there's a possibility of a lawsuit coming against them. I mean, do you think that's possible? Letting some driver drive 200 miles an hour in the condition that he was in. Do you see a lawsuit coming from that or no?
0: Yeah, well, let me say this. I don't think they did it to prevent a lawsuit. I think they did it because it was justified. My question wouldn't be about NASCAR. My question would be about whatever physician that treated him initially. Why did you let him go? Hey, thanks, Daryl. Appreciate it very much. But yeah, I mean, I think it's more of a medical malpractice issue than it is a NASCAR issue. Yeah, he went. He saw a physician. That physician let him go. Did that physician let him go because he was a star athlete? I don't mean to go back into the history books about Michael Jackson and Elvis and so many other famous people who have been treated differently by physicians, but I think that's a legitimate question. Thanks for the call, Daryl. And let me check in with Andre, who is up next.
3: Coach Paul Fireball, what's going on, Coach?
0: We're doing great, Andre.
3: Coach, I think we got a bad connection. Is it on my end or your end?
0: I hear you fine.
3: Hey, Coach, look, no, this bill will never pass. Man, you ain't no way this bill going to pass. You got Ted Cruz on the hard right, some of these Democrats on the hard left. Man, it might have had a chance if you'd have somebody right down the middle that could play both sides of the fence. But I don't think that's going to work. Hey, look, Coach, when are we going to have Coach Lane Kiffin on here so that you and him can smoke the peace pipe, Coach? But anyway, hey, thanks for taking my call, Coach. And I'll listen to your comments off the air.
0: Thank you, Andre. Great to hear from you. We will take a short break. More to come over the next 3.5 hours right after this.
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2: Hello.
3: Is Joey home?
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3: Joseph.
4: Yeah.
3: 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I'm Dean Rubin from college. I'm here to invite you to join us this fall.
4: Me?
3: Mm-hmm.
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3: Well, we've reviewed your application.
5: Give me a D.
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16: Bill, based on comments from the hearing and beyond, but as far as the pooling rights portion of the bill, I definitely want to keep that in because we need revenue. Well, Senator Cantwell, I don't know how much you know about things, but that's a non-starter with certain people. Saban said today that... His first year, meaning first year of NIL, Alabama had 2.7 million. Then the collective had 10 million the next year. He retired and the collective moved to 17 and 24. Now you have schools at $40 million. I hope Coach Saban didn't think he was telling anybody anything they didn't already know, since most people believe that LSU's roster is about $60 million right now. If you want to give us a ring, we are open for business at 855-242-7285. We talk to Blake Topmeyer. We'll go to Washington, get Heather Dinich's report. I think we were talking to Dale earlier. I really don't know what happened to the call, but we'll go back to him right now.
13: Hey, Paul, I just wanted to comment on what Blake had to say. I just felt like that, maybe he's misunderstanding what Saban says, not that, he has the power to, fix it, but the powers above him is who should be fixing the pay for play and all that is going on in football, in my opinion. But also, relying on Congress to fix it, they can't even solve, day-to-day problems, much less, something in sports. So, I don't know why we need to rely on them because, they can't get anything done.
16: No, and listen, I always hate to use the phrase there are more important things going on, not to what we do every day, but in terms of there are countless bills in the Congress right now on both sides that are critical to the economy, to national security, to world peace. There's nothing that I heard from Ted Cruz today or Maria Cantwell that puts what we're talking about here more important than those issues.
13: Yeah, I agree. They do need to caps on all these payments. The players, they deserve to be paid, especially if, somebody's, coming out with a video game and they're using their, image to sell the game. They need some kind of commission on that sale. And that's basically the only thing I really had to say is, I just thought he kind of maybe misunderstood, where Saban's going with that. And I may be wrong in the whole ordeal, but.
16: Thank you for the call. I'm glad you called back, Dale. Appreciate it. Aiden is up next in South Carolina. Hello, Aiden.
17: Hey, Paul. How's it going? Just wanted to hear your thoughts on how this situation will affect the other sports, the other Olympic sports. Former men's soccer player at South Carolina. There was only two SEC soccer teams. And just kind of how does that look for student athletes of other sports?
16: Aiden, the reality is that every single one of them is under pressure right now, and it depends on where it is. But I don't have any doubt that as this becomes more of an issue, and it's becoming more of an issue every hour, you're going to see the elimination of those sports. And you already alluded to soccer. You saw Arkansas eliminate tennis a couple weeks ago. I think golf is in trouble because it's so expensive to get athletes around. And I think you're going to see mass upheaval in the next couple of years.
17: Thanks, Paul,
16: Aiden,
17: as always.
16: Thank you. Appreciate it. You bet. Jacob is up next in Athens, Georgia. Good afternoon. Jacob? Sometimes I just feel like I'm talking to myself. We'll continue with more phone calls, and Swamp Dog is up next.
18: Hey, Paul, appreciate you talking to me today, man.
16: You bet.
18: Hey, I want to ask you, what's got under the skin of one-year-old, longtime buddy Elmo lately? I put him in the same category as I do Squirrel. But, I know it's been like 30-plus years since the name Elmo was kind of relevant, the toy that came out. It was the biggest thing at Christmas time that you could ever find, I saw women almost getting a darn fist fight over the last one on the shelf. Kind of tickled me. Pardon the pun, Elmo, if you're listening. But let me ask you a
16: question, Swamp Dog, because Elmo has always been held in the utmost respect and we revere him on this show and the history of the show. What did Elmo say that tickled you so much the other day or tickled you wrongly?
18: Well, I got out of contact with the show the other day. And when I got back in contact with the show, the first thing that I heard was Elmo talking. And the first thing I heard out of his mouth was, what is this now, Paul? The Swamp Dog and Don Don Show? And I just don't know where that came from. What prompted him, compelled him to say that about myself and Don Don, for that matter? I don't know what. Do you have any idea what got under his skin to make him say something like that? I know it's not a compliment.
16: Yeah, no, I would. I think Elmo. I don't think it's self-appointed, but I view him as somewhat of an ombudsman of the show, and he must have heard something you said. I really don't know, but you've heard the cliche that imitation is the sincerest form of flattery. I don't think it's a bad thing that he mentioned your name.
18: No, I don't think it's bad either. But I do want to say this about your other good old long-time buddy Squirrel, though. I agree with everything that Vance said, and I agree with everything that Chris said today about him myself, too. You know, I had my problems with him a long time ago, a couple of years ago. But
16: Squirrel, he is such an easygoing guy, but his call the other day has irritated, it seems like, the entire nation.
18: Well, all he does when he calls is just put down other people. I don't never hear anything positive coming out of the man, you know, nothing. All the time it's like that. For him, you know, he just thinks that he's, I guess because he's known you for so long, I guess some of these people feel that way, that, you know, they can say anything they want and get away with it. But I don't hear anything positive coming out of the man. And it's just, he's really not very entertaining to listen to, in my opinion. I don't know why he's so highly regarded, but I know he is. You know, he's a rodent and all that. But, you know, that's just my opinion about him myself. And I know I'm new and he's old. And he's been there forever. Some people just don't like the newcomers that come along here. And, you know, that's their business. They can do it the way they want. We will do it the way we want. And that's just the way it goes. I don't know, man. You just, you know, keep rolling. I love the show, man. Like I say, I get in there every time I can. You know that. Probably get tired talking to me sometimes. But
16: not at all. Well, Swamp Dog is one of the newcomers. We appreciate your call. We're up against the break. Busy show, unpacking what happened earlier today in front of the Senate Commerce Committee. We'll talk to someone who was in the room. Give us the play-by-play. Heather Dinich joining us in just a moment.

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10: 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Here we are.

0: You know, I said, people might ought to watch out for Miami because I think they're going to make a showing again. What's your feelings on that?
1: Oh, I don't have any doubt. To me, Miami is, I mean, new quarterback, new everything, but they are going to be fantastic. Thank you so much for the call. We're heading to a break. A few minutes remaining for this hour, and then we have one more on a Wednesday afternoon. Stick around.
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16: 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It's the stupidest thing. If you drink, just don't drive. Not only are you going to hurt yourself, you may hurt some other person, and you wouldn't want that on your conscience, would you?
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0: We are back here as we continue on a Wednesday afternoon, and Dylan is up next in Jasper, Alabama.
1: Good afternoon, Paul. Thank you for taking my call. You know, I got a question for you, and it's about one of your Zoom callers. I'm pretty sure you can guess who it is.
0: Right.
1: Isn't it Bash? Is Bash AI generated?
0: To the best of my knowledge, no.
1: Well, either something's got to be up. He's either got to be smoking the devil's lettuce or something's up with him, man. I don't know, but some of the stuff that he says on here, oh my God! I mean, it's one right after another, just hypothetical questions. Like, do you think Alex Golish is going to have to win at Tennessee to prove that he can beat so and so, Josh Heupel or whatever? I mean, I don't know. He comes off a little weird.
0: Hey, Dylan, I'll give Bash credit, though. As crazy as the questions are, they're questions I've never heard before, nor has anyone else.
1: I'm going to tell you why that is, Paul. You want me to tell you why?
0: Give it a shot.
1: Because anybody with common damn sense wouldn't ask them questions. But anyway, let's just segue on over to something else real quick I got on my mind. You know, I watched Saban today, or I listened to him while I was at work and everything, and you know, there's some things I agree with on that, and then there's some things I don't agree with. Making it even across the board and everything, kind of like a socialist type deal. Yeah. I don't agree with that. But the transfer portal thing, that needs to happen. And I'm going to tell you why. You got that boy from NC State that transferred to Bama, that was going to transfer to Bama.
0: Hollywood Smothers.
1: Okay, so you got Hollywood Smothers and that Crowell kid.
0: Right.
1: Okay, you're a coach that's got to win and everything. Who are you going to pick, Paul, to be your running back? You're going to go with Hollywood Smothers. That's just cuz he's more developed.
0: Sure.
1: So what I'm getting at is it's destroying high school football. It's destroying high school athletics. Alabama's only taking 12 to 15 kids when usually before all this, they'd be taking, 20 to 25 kids. You see, we're headed to something that's terrible for student athletes. And then you got players that's these Van Wilders of college football staying in college till they're 30 years old. Something's got to be done about this, or we're gonna lose what makes the sport special, and that's for young student athletes that has a dream. There's dreams being crushed because of this. But anyway, Paul, I'm going to hop off here. The dirtiest player in the game is out of here, brother.
0: Thank you very much. Appreciate it. Let me check in with Jay in Columbus, Ohio. Hello, Jay. Good afternoon.
2: Yeah, how you doing, Paul?
0: We're doing great.
2: Yeah, I missed the first half of your show today. I apologize. I got two questions. I want to know how good Michigan's going to be. Your producer said people have been asking that all day. And then the other question, is Texas going to do this Texas Tech game? Is they going to make this happen, or is Texas scared?
0: Well, Jay, let me answer the second question. Texas is not going to do the Texas Tech game. First of all, you can't change the schedule 3 months out. And secondly, why would they play Texas A&M on the first week when they have a game against Ohio State the second week? It would make no sense whatsoever. And it's an all-lose proposition, and it's basically Cody Campbell bloviating and flapping his gum like he always does. As far as Michigan, I think they're really good. I think they've got a chance with Underwood at quarterback. to make the playoffs. I think they're right on the cut line. Thank you for the call. Really do appreciate it. And let me check in with Terry next. Good afternoon.
3: Hello, Paul. I got the entertainment for the press secretary. I think it's Jimmy Kimmel, what I heard. Anyway.
0: Okay.
3: Anyway, what people need to know about Ted Cruz, I mean, Ted Cruz writes a lot of checks with his mouth. I mean, just look at the he's not able to handle the power grid when people in Texas during the winter having so much trouble. I mean, he comes out with promises and says he's going to do something. And I'm sure you know that he does that.
0: And no, so, I think he's a clown, but that's beside the point. I'm all for anybody trying to save college athletics, but this bill is absurd.
3: But and just about something that was said yesterday about you said about local coaches. I just wonder. I really think Alabama's going to be okay with DeBoer, but why is Bill Clark's name never brought up? I think he would be tremendous at any type of institution. I kind of know.
0: Asked somebody close to UAB that question when that opening came up, and I just I understood the problem there, but. You're right. I know Bill, and most people around the state know him. He's one of the greatest high school coaches of all time. He saved UAB's program. He made them a relevant program, and then he stepped away, and I do not understand that. But we both have a couple of friends who can probably answer that question better than the two of us. Well, thanks for the call. Ricky is up next in Mississippi. Hello, Ricky. Go right ahead.
4: Hey, how you doing, Paul?
0: We're doing great.
4: Well, the state and the dogs of it again, huh?
0: Always.
4: So it's going to be that Georgia has beaten them four straight times. but you know what, Paul? We only need but two wins, man. You know, I'm going with the law of averages on that. But this has been a wild. Regional and super regionals, man. I mean, Troy made it in, man. That was something else. And it's pretty exciting though. I'm looking forward to check some of these games out though. But I have another question as well, Paul. About the NIL and the portal and what these college. ADs and presidents, I'm wondering, do they know about history, man? What's the old saying that, those who forget the history are bound to repeat itself.
0: Correct. That is exactly the saying.
4: And so what's so different between them and the NCAA? It seems like they're dropping the ball too. They spend all this money with lobbyists and everything, and they I don't get it, man. It's like they get
0: Ricky. It's an old adage, but when you create the problem, often you don't want to look at the mirror and fix it yourself. So
4: right.
0: The people running college athletics created this monster, and they were so desperate. They hired an NCAA executive director, an NCAA president, who's a former politician, which was a big mistake. His only job was to get Congress. I mean, you just have no earthly idea. The tens, if not hundreds of millions of dollars have been spent lobbying Congress. And yesterday was and today is the best that they've come up with. And it's so flawed that it's comical that you would introduce a legislation on the floor of the Senate without the two biggest conferences that control absolutely everything, and you're leaning on a guy from Texas Tech as your moral compass. Thanks for the call. We're up against the break. All right. We are coming right back.
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7: 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That's 501-686-8674. Congratulations to the Arkansas women's golf team. They reached the semifinals of the NCAA championships for the first time in program history. They defeated Oklahoma State in the quarterfinal round 5-0. They ended up losing to Southern Cal in the semifinals 3-2. But for the first time ever, the Arkansas Razorbacks were basically the Arkansas women were a match win away from competing in the finals for an NCAA championship. Congratulations to head coach Shauna Taylor and my boy Mike Adams, the assistant coach for Razorback Women's Golf, on an excellent season. And I think they're going to have a chance to be right back in the national hunt next year. Coming up on this edition, I sit down with Brennan Ville, the director of golf at Sea Island Resort. He's coming up after the break. Stay with us.
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7: 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I am Trey Schaff. Brennan Ville is the PGA Director of Golf at Sea Island Golf Club in St. Simons Island, Georgia. Sea Island Golf Club and the Seaside Course host the SEC Men's Golf Championships in late April. They've held it for 27 straight years. I had a chance to sit down with Brennan at this year's SEC Men's Golf Championships. On the tee, Brennan Ville.
10: Brennan, thanks for joining me on this edition of From the Shortgrass. Do you remember the first time you ever picked up a golf club and started to really enjoy this game?
11: Yeah, I think the first time I picked up a club, I think I stole my dad's club, and we had a lake in our neighborhood, and I stole some balls and went and hit those balls into the lake, trying to hit it over the lake. And I got one airborne, and at that point, I think that's when I became hooked. You know, I might have hit 7 or 8 tops straight in the water, but I got one airborne and got to watch it splash a long way away, which at that time probably was 50 or 60 yards.
10: Yeah, was your dad excited about that, or was he a little upset that you were hitting his balls into the water?
11: I don't know. You know, he didn't know it at the time. He started to figure out later, wondering where all his golf balls went. But, you know, I don't think he was too happy with losing the balls, but I think he was happy that, you know, his son was playing golf.
10: Once you started playing the game, did he help teach you, or were you approached by a professional? Did you approach a professional to try and get some help with learning the game?
11: I did not. My story is a little bit different. We're a baseball family. My dad played in the major leagues. My brothers played collegiately, and so baseball is what we were going to do. I did have the opportunity growing up. My dad was a member of a club in Macon where I grew up, and so I got the opportunity to play a little bit during the summer. I was not very big slice baseball swing. Didn't play, you know, any tournament stuff, but, you know, kind of at the age of 12, it was like, all right, you're done with golf, you're playing baseball. And so I went forward, played baseball and certainly football and basketball in high school, but then played at Auburn, you know, was drafted by the Dodgers and really started kind of came back to golf afterwards.
10: Okay.
11: And then I started, once I kind of got going again, I did start getting some help from golf professionals and I had plenty of speed from the baseball that was just trying to control it and figure out where it was going, which I'm still doing 30 years later. So
10: I think everybody's always trying to figure out, you know, the game changes year to year to year. So baseball, how far did you get with that, and when did you decide, okay, maybe this is not for me, I need to look at something else?
11: Baseball was, look, in my head, I was going to play in the major leagues. Really didn't have another thought.
10: Win a World Series?
11: Yeah, you know, be the MVP. And I got drafted by the Dodgers, and I turned it down, stayed at Auburn, and we finished – we played in the Superdome that year for our SEC championship my senior year. And I remember I was on a base runner at third base, and our guy struck out or something, I think. And it ended my career there. And I remember turning to our third base coach and shaking his hand and saying thanks. And he said, you know, great career. Heard your, you know, talk to the scouts. You're going in the top 10 rounds. And I never got drafted after my senior year. I don't know why. But I kind of, at that point, I kind of faced reality. I'm like, all right, I'm a 6 foot,

0: land, and it's a very nice opportunity, but it, every 6 months you might do something.
1: Right.
0: And so I took a job at the Robert Trent Jones Trail just as a cart attendant outside, and that's where I really fell in love with the occupation. Love the game, and I love going to play, and but what I, and this is what I tell all my guys now, you know, why did you get into golf? I got into golf because, look, I got to stay in something athletic, but also get to make people memories every day. You know, you're not typically being pulled, you know, fighting it to come play golf. You're, everybody's pretty happy when they come. So we get an opportunity to accentuate that on a daily basis. And that's what I really love. And so it's the experiential component of it that I really fell in love with. And I still love playing golf, but I just love the aspect of, you know, creating those memories for moms and dads and kids and families. And it's just a really fun thing to do. And I've been very fortunate to be here at Sea Island for 30 years now and doing that.
1: I've heard it said, Brannon, and I've said it, a bad day on the golf course beats a good day in the office any day.
0: 100%. And, you know, I've had some bad days on the golf course. but you're right, you know, and it's all in how you look at things. And 99.99%, you know, people that are coming to play are coming to have a good time. You know, there's going to be things that happen during the round. You know, none of us are ever going to play as great as we want to play. But, you know, the fact is we're out playing. We're out having a good time. And when it really, as you know, and everybody else, unless you're playing on the PGA Tour or LPGA Tour, doing it for a living, it's the people you're playing with, the friendships you make that mean a whole lot more than what you shot yesterday or what you shot last year. And so I think that's the fun part.
1: So you're working at the Robert Trent Jones. Is that Grand National?
0: Grand National.
1: They're outside of Auburn, Opelika?
0: Yeah, Opelika.
1: Yeah. How did you progress from what you were doing outside to kind of an inside-outside job, if you will?
0: Yeah, so again, I just went out there to have a little bit of steady income. If I could play some golf here and there, that was great. And started playing more and then started beating the pros that were there. And, you know, Mike McClellan was the director of golf, and he was a young guy. I was too at that point, but Mike was probably 30 and I was 23, 24. And he goes, you know, you ought to look into this. And I said, well, what is it? And our director of golf was Bucky Ayers, and Bucky played golf at Auburn, played football at Auburn, just a great guy. And really a lot of what I model in my career is kind of what Bucky did, nicest human being on the planet. But anyway, so Mike's like, you know, you ought to look at this. I'm like, what is it? So I went with a couple of guys to take the player's ability test at some point, and I passed it. And I'm like, well, what do I do now?
1: Yeah.
0: And you know, Mike goes, well, we'll move you inside and make you an assistant golf professional. We'll put you on salary. You don't get any more overtime and you don't get any tips. I'm like, great. This is what it is.
1: Yeah.
0: And so I was there at Grand National for about 2.5 years and got, you know, in this business, it's in almost any business, it's who you know and not what you know. And so our shop manager at Grand National came down here to be the buyer at Sea Island. And Scott Davenport, who just passed away but was left here and went, was a longtime professional at Quail Hollow up in Charlotte, had hired her to come down. And, you know, she he asked her one day, said, I need one more really good guy. Do you know anybody? And she gave him my name. And I came down and interviewed a couple of times and almost didn't come, you know, just because I really loved Auburn, and I didn't know if this was sleepy, you know, what it was, and but best decision I've made was coming down here.
1: I was going to say, I bet you're pretty glad that you did.
0: Yeah, it's been an incredible run and an incredible opportunity down here.

0: the Seaside Course, Plantation Course, all plays out of the lodge. Retreat is kind of in the trees, if you will, mm-hmm. kind of in the housing community down here. The difference in the courses. I mean, if you come and you're a guest and you get to play these courses, you see something different every day, don't you?
1: You do. And it's amazing because, you know, all the courses are really in the 2 or 3 square mile vicinity. And even Plantation and Seaside are directly side by side, but they're two completely different golf courses. And, you know, Seaside is certainly more windswept dunes feel. It's, you know, as we talked about, the wind is the biggest factor out there. And there is no prevailing wind. You know, it can blow from the west today, from the east tomorrow, from the north, and from the south the fourth day you're here, and it can be completely different. Plantation, when Davis and Mark Love redid Plantation, even though it's right on the same piece of property, it just feels completely different. And we talked about it a lot. And Davis and Mark growing up here obviously love Seaside, and they love this whole place. But it's like, what do you do to make Plantation memorable? What do you do to make it, you know, because it's competing in some way with Seaside. And, you know, we talked a lot about it, and it was green complexes. People remember green complexes.
0: Do they ever.
1: And so they really went back to the old architects and, the, you know, the Seth Rainers, Donald Rosses, all the way across the board, and utilized a lot of their techniques to create some really, really fun green complexes on Plantation. And, you know, Retreat's across the street. It's in a neighborhood, but it's our number one golf course for members. They did a really wonderful job of making almost no force carries there, so you can run the ball up on the green. It's a very playable golf course, but it's from the back tees, you know, down here, it's 7,300 yards. It's a challenge.
0: I was going to say, the fact that you guys are hosting the SEC for, I don't know, what, 27th year?
1: Yeah, right at it.
0: The college game has changed dramatically. The game of golf has changed dramatically, Brandon, in those 27 years. The rollback of the golf ball mm-hmm. that the USGA, the RNA have put forward, Mr. Fred Ridley, chairman of Augusta National, is all on board with it. Do you think it's time? Because the fact that these kids can hit it miles?
1: Well, it's changed dramatically from, you know, the way we were taught. Mm-hmm. Even the way we first started teaching kids here, you know, you would teach swing, you would teach tempo, you would teach all these things because you're playing persimmon, you're playing a ballata ball, and you get too much spin and it's gone. Mm-hmm. That went out the window decades ago, and it was now hit it as far as you can. We can go find it, and then we'll teach you the rest of it, you know, from that point. So, yeah, I'm not smart enough to know the answer. You know, I think it'll be very difficult at a high level to really separate that high level and say, okay, high level, you're going to play X ball and the rest. Because I don't think the rest of the world needs to be playing a ball that doesn't go any further.
0: I don't either.
1: Yeah, you know, I think it makes, you know, the game should be about fun. It's hard for 99.9% of everybody else. You know, these guys make it look easy on Sundays when you're watching the tour events, and even when you're watching out here, you know, they make it look easy, but it's not. But, you know, I think technology has become so incredibly great when you're looking at driver heads with the right shaft, and now you're looking at launch angles. Every guy's got their own track, man. They know exactly what they're looking for, the optimum spin, the optimum launch angle, and when they're not getting it, they know what to work on. But I don't have a great answer for the rollback. I mean, I think something needs to happen. We talked about it earlier. When we do this restoration on Seaside, you know, we're going to add a few tees, but you can't make it long enough. I mean, you need an 8,000-yard golf course, mm-hmm. and you're only building it for a tour event or maybe for these guys. But when the wind blows, it changes things. Wind doesn't blow, you're in trouble. You know, these guys are going to shoot low.
0: No doubt. Speaking of the way you teach, mm-hmm. juniors, those that come down here and want to take lessons, there's a performance center here at Seaside as well. You guys down here, it appears to me, and this is from the outside looking in, my first time here, there's an importance around this place and its ties to amateur golf. Mm-hmm. Why is that?
1: Well, Sea Island was really built on amateur golf. You know, in 1929, Bobby Jones sent a note to Howard Coffin, our founder, that he just played Seaside back nine, best nine he'd ever played. And his, you know, he might have been being kind to Mr. Coffin, but you know, it started there. We, you know, the Yates family is a very big family down here, and they've won the all kinds of amateur events. Steve Melnick. Mm-hmm. And so amateur events are extremely, they're tied to who we are at Sea Island. And really, the tour event was something that just kind of came out of Davis, really wanting to give back to the community, but also showcase what we have here. And so we won't leave the amateur at all, because it's really the fabric of who we are. So, you know, the Jones Cup, we started in 2002 out at Ocean Forest, and really it kind of started as a preview to the Walker Cup. And it was every 2 years for a few years, then we made it every year. And it's really become, I think, the third-ranked amateur event in the world. So great field every year. We changed the date a couple of years ago to move it to January. So it really doesn't interfere with the college kids, because that's, you know, 90% of who it is. You have a few mid-amateurs, and you have one senior amateur that plays in it and did very well this past year. But then we created a Junior Jones Cup, which is the top, obviously, juniors in the country, and it quickly became one of the top five junior events in the country. And then from there, it kind of seemed natural to say, well, why don't we do a senior event? And so we started the Jones Cup Senior and have done very well with that and get a great field. And it's just, it's fun to watch these guys, you know, who are competitors kind of all through their career. But, you know, once you turn 40, maybe earlier, you're not really competing against, you know, mid-am now is 25. So mm-hmm. you're not really competing unless you're an elite player. If your belly's still flat and you got some flexibility and you've got the ability to play, meaning you have the time and the resources sure. to go do it. But it's fun to watch these guys turn 50 and get renewed and be able to come out and compete again. So, and then we started 5 years ago, Sea Island Women's Amateur. And we do that as part of the Elite Series. Just an incredibly well-attended and fun event to have. And then sporadically through that, we'll host AJGA. Keith Mitchell has an event here, SJGT. You know, we want to support those organizations that are truly trying to grow golf.
0: Brandon, if there's someone out there that's on the fence about trying to find a place to take a guy's trip, a family trip, to tie in golf with it, why Sea Island?
1: Well, I'll tell you, Sea Island offers so much. You know, I've been here 30 years, and I'm maybe a little slanted towards Sea Island. You might hear that in my voice. But the interesting thing about us is we'll see you 4 or 5 times a year. And it may be one time is with a guy's trip. One time is with your wife on an anniversary. One time is with your family here on a vacation. The other time can be with a company or whatever it may be. But each time, you might be doing something completely different. And it might not always be golf, but it's always there for you. The beach club, all the different activities that we have here. You may stay at the lodge here and with your guys, roll out of bed, go to the tee, you know, play golf, go have lunch in the locker room. Play again if we can still do 36. I don't know that I can do 36 anymore.
0: Yeah.
1: But, you know, and the next time you're here with your wife, you're staying at the Cloister and she has you spending more time at the spa and at the beach club. And so it's just, there's so much to do here. I like pushing the golf, but there's so much to do other than that. And I think that's what makes it great too. When your wife's here, she's like, "You go play golf. I'm going to the spa.
0: I'm going to the spa.
1: Yeah,
0: I'm going to go shop.
1: You do whatever you want.
0: Exactly.
1: I am fine."
0: So, and I'm like, "Okay, I'm going to play golf."
1: Yeah, it makes you the hero.
0: Exactly. There are professionals that make this place home, mm-hmm. not just Davis Love III, mm-hmm. but I saw Brian Harman chipping around the practice area the other day, and I know Zach Johnson lives mm-hmm. down here. So, and those guys are approachable when you're down here visiting, maybe not, you know, to give you tips,
1: yeah.
0: but you can go up and say hello. Hey, I watch you all the time.
1: Yeah, they don't hide. And that's the unique thing about playing down here and being here. You know, somebody asked me, and I get asked a fair amount, you know, how do you pick the guys that are going to live down there? I'm like, I don't pick anybody. You know, they decide where they want to live and where they want to play and train. And yes, we have, you know, wonderful golf courses. We've got wonderful training facilities. I don't mean to talk bad about myself, but you can find that anywhere. You can go to Jupiter and you can get great golf courses. You can get all over the place. I think what really separates it here is the fabric of the community and the fabric of this place. Davis certainly is the grandfather of everything, and he moved here when he was 14, and his dad was, you know, the golf professional teacher here, and so Davis and Mark have a great affinity for this area and this club. But once he was here, and then Jonathan Bird came next, and Zach came after that, it kind of set the standard for the type of person that's going to come here. You know, if you're going to be a jerk, probably isn't going to be your place. You know, because if you look around with, you know, Harman and Harris and Andrew Novak and, you know, Ben Griffin's a great story. You know, but these guys that are here, they're just really good guys. Mm-hmm. And, you know, I've watched Brian since he was 12 years old, you know, come down here and take lessons with Jack Lumpkin. And, you know, I watched, you know, Brian really struggle when Mr. Lumpkin was struggling in his life and at the very end, and how he was going to switch teachers. He's very loyal. He didn't want to change as long as Mr. Lumpkin was alive. And Justin Parsons, who was here as our teacher, and they had a long conversation. And what this, I think, speaks to what Sea Island is, Jack and Justin kind of co-taught Brian until Mr. Lumpkin passed away. And I think it was a perfect segue. And I think it really helped Brian, you know, deal with his lifelong coach and friend no longer being here, and somebody else passed off for him to learn from.
0: A lot of history in this place. Yeah. A lot of history. Best golf course you've ever played?
1: Oh, goodness. Aren't I supposed to say Seaside?
0: Well, I mean, you don't have to.
1: I'm going to say, all right, we got to exclude.
0: Yeah, 86, these three around here.
1: We're going to exclude anything on the island.
0: There you go. Because I hear there's a good one up north end of the island.
1: There's a good one. I'm going to exclude Ocean Forest as well. You know, and it's a great question. And there, I've played great golf courses, and I've been very, very fortunate. So, you know, I think you can rank, you know, 1A, 1B, 1C, 1D. But, you know, it's very tough. I think the best day in golf that I've ever had, I had a member from here and the pro from Ocean Forest and one of his members, and we went out west. We played Pebble Beach at 6:30 a.m. And I'd played it before, but played it probably 10 o'clock, and it took 6 hours to play. And
0: yeah.
1: Played at 6:30 a.m. We were still about the sixth group off. But we played in 4 hours, Bluebird Day, gorgeous. And then we went to Cypress.
0: Oof.
1: And played that afternoon, Bluebird Day. I think we were the only people on the golf course. And that was probably my best day in golf or golf courses. My best experience probably was playing with my dad at Augusta National.
0: That's nice.
1: Yeah.
0: Hard to beat 36.
1: Perfect weather.
0: Yeah. Yeah. Fantasy foursome, living or deceased, you and three others that you could play a round of golf with, who would they be?
1: Oh, wow. Well, it would be my dad, who is deceased. Yeah, it would probably be my dad and my two brothers. And where we would play. I mean, I'd love to take them somewhere that they would never play. Maybe Augusta, maybe, you know, Pebble or Cypress.
0: Yeah, that'd be cool.
1: Yeah.
0: Brandon, I can't thank you enough.
1: Well, it's my pleasure. It's great to have you here. I'm glad you're getting to see Sea Island.
0: Yeah, it's a fantastic place.
1: Well, thanks so much. Come back again.
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5: I'm Christine Lisi. The Knicks and Spurs set to open up the NBA Finals tonight in San Antonio. ESPN radio coverage, bottom of the hour, 8:30 Eastern on ABC. With Jalen Brunson leading the way, the Knicks have won 11 straight games by a total of 262 points. That is the most lopsided 11-game run in league history. So, how does San Antonio defend Brunson? ESPN NBA analyst and three-time NBA champion, Danny Green.
6: I imagine it'll be Stephon Castle. Stephon Castle's done an amazing job this postseason. Guarding SGA, who's a two-time MVP, slowed him down. Other guys showed in gaps, Champagne, Vassell. It was a group effort. But Stephon Castle did a great job of moving his feet, being physical, also with playing without fouling, which is going to be a key in this series.
5: New York center Mitchell Robinson will be available. He had surgery on his right hand last week. Baseball Commissioner Rob Manfred at the owners' meetings acknowledged he worries labor negotiations could lead to a long work stoppage similar to the 1994-95 player strike. MLB's first proposal last week included a firm salary cap and floor. The union's first proposal worked within the current competitive balance system. The Santa Clara District Attorney's Office issued a warrant for the arrest of 49ers receiver Brandon Ayuk on a misdemeanor charge of exhibition of speeding. It's in reference to a video Ayuk posted to YouTube in December where he appeared to tape himself from the driver's seat going well over the posted 40 miles per hour speed limit on a road that runs past Levi's Stadium. Packers edge rusher Micah Parsons just passed the five-month mark of his ACL surgery and meniscus procedure, likely out until at least mid-October. Tampa Bay's John Cooper won the Jack Adams Award as the NHL's Coach of the Year.
7: 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Coming up Thursday, ESPN just released their power rankings for the 2026 NFL season. I'll tell you what they got right and what they got wrong. 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
8: This is Freddie and Harry.
10: I'm not going to let anybody say, I pity the fool. The fool's going to pity you. Knowing that Shannon Penn, so Shannon Penn represent for the proud city of New York City.
11: What? What? What? What? Come on now. Come on now. We here. We here when they said that we wasn't going to be here, Freddie. We here.
10: Uh-huh.
11: I was told on these Twitter streets that in the grand scheme, the New York Knicks would never matter. But guess what? We here now. I don't want to hear none of that. I don't want anybody to rain on the Knicks parade today. I don't want to hear nothing about the road that let's travel with the Knicks getting here. I don't care about none of that. I don't care about how well they match up against the Spurs or the Thunder. I don't care about none of that today. Huh? We was in the mud.
10: Exactly.
11: We was down bad.
12: Now, here we are.
8: This is Freddie and Harry.

0: Elvis and Freddie Coleman. A little extra bonus Wednesday Groove-a-thon when it comes to Freddie and Harry, presented by Progressive Insurance on Sirius XM Channel 80, as well as tune in. Don't forget to tell that smart speaker to play ESPN Radio. We take them into the coverage at 7:30 Eastern time, about 12 minutes away of Game 1 of the NBA Finals between the San Antonio Spurs and the New York Knicks. And the question is out there, other than who's going to win the finals. We'll get to that in about 5 minutes. But who better win? Who needs to win game one more between the rest of New York Knicks and a Spurs team coming off that Pier 6 bar brawl win over the Oklahoma City Thunder in the Western Conference Finals? Well, Michael Wilbon from PTI was on First Take. He gave his answer to that involving who needs to win game one more.
1: This is Spurs at home who need the game more. I expect the Knicks to be rusty. They can play their way through it. The other thing is, game one is the least important game of the series. I don't care what statistically it says. Game one is the game you can get over. The Knicks can get over that, get by it. They were down 2-1 in a series already in these playoffs, and we saw them roar back from that. So I don't see it as being necessary. The Knicks, it may be not necessary for either one, but if you're San Antonio, I expect, even though we've seen no nerves, I expect there to be nerves tonight. This is different. This is not the conference finals. This is not the second round. It's not an opening round series. So I think the Spurs need that to settle into their first final.
2: Well, to counter Michael Wilbon, I've seen the San Antonio Spurs be down 3-2 in a series in the Western Conference Finals versus the team that won the NBA championship last year.
0: Okay.
2: And they won two straight. But game one is more important for the New York Knicks, in my opinion, because you will be walking into the trap of the San Antonio Spurs and taking over the trap of the San Antonio Spurs. San Antonio having this momentum and riding this momentum coming off.
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4: Good evening to you from Whataburger Field in Corpus Christi, Texas. It's the Hooks and the Travs tonight. As game two of the series is about 15 minutes away, they've just put the tarp back in its spot here at Whataburger Field. They had it on high alert but never put it on the field. Looks like the rain that's in the area is going to stay away and we'll be on time with baseball tonight. Game two of the series after the Travs won a thriller last night. 9-8, coming back from 4-0 down after an inning. Travs hit six homers, came back from a late deficit as well, and won the ball game in thrilling fashion as Corpus Christi had loaded the bases in the ninth inning. But the Travs get the victory last night, looking to make it two in a row here in Corpus Christi tonight. Right-hander Ryan Hawks gets the ball for the Travs, 3-3 on the air with a 3.95 ERA. Hooks have a big league rehabber to start tonight, Christian Javier, World Series hero from a few years ago for the Astros. We'll get the start. He'll throw about two innings, we are told, tonight as a big leaguer starts for Corpus Christi. This is the Visit Hot Springs pregame show. 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Coming up, we'll visit with Travs shortstop JT Arruda. He hit one of the homers last night. We'll talk about that and get to know JT off the field next. Getting set for Travs baseball on Buzz 2.
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0: Back on the Visit Hot Springs pregame show, Travs and Hooks again tonight here in Corpus Christi. Stephen Davis joined by Travs shortstop JT Arruda. Let's go back to the win last night, 9-8, wild ball game, six homers for the team, and you have one of them, a huge swing there in the middle of the ball game. Take us through the at-bat when you came up there with a runner on and two out.
1: Yeah, I think Charping did a good job getting on first. Got on first, got me a chance to hit with a runner on. Just kind of pitched through two good pitches first. Just stayed patient, competed. Kind of left a mistake over the middle and tried to put a good swing on it.
0: You did put a good swing on it. When you hit it, did you think, yeah, that ball's out of here, or we're putting our head down and running?
1: Oh, we're always putting our head down and running, especially when we're going to center field. That's where the big boys hunt. Yeah, I think the wind must have died down a little bit. It got a little carry.
0: Well, it got out. When did you find out it was out of here and you could slow down and not sprint?
1: I guess when the center fielder grabbed it, kind of lackadaisical. So I was like, oh, let's go.
0: All right. Well, it worked out nicely. Wild ball game, though, last night. Are those more fun to play in, or are they tiring? How is the emotions of by the time that one wraps up last night?
1: I don't think either. I think they're just kind of you're playing all nine no matter what. I think, you know, going down four in the first, a lot of credit to the guys just continuing to put together at bat after at bat and just putting it together a full nine. Our goal is to win every game. So tired or not, you know, we're there to compete.
0: Talking to Travs shortstop JT Arruda, first year in the Mariners organization. Generally, what's this year been like for you, switching organizations, coming and having to meet a lot of new folks?
1: Yeah, it's been great. I think there's a lot of good people in the organization. It's a great culture. You know, I was grateful to play with the Nats for 7 years. So, you know, switching orgs is obviously different, but the culture here is great.
0: Everybody has expectations when they come into a season. Give us something or a couple things that have been different of how this year's gone than maybe you expected coming into the season, whether a positive or a negative.
1: You know what? I kind of try to keep it day by day and just make sure that, you know, I'm grounded where I am. I'm very grateful to be in this opportunity to keep playing this game. You know, no expectations, just trying to make sure I compete each and every day.
0: All right, got to ask you then, since you're grounded and day to day, what keeps you grounded? What keeps you going day by day and focused on the here and now?
1: Yeah, my faith. You know, Jesus Christ, my Lord and Savior, so that's very important to me. And then, you know, I got wife and kids at home, so those keep me motivated for sure. Try to get me going out there and competing.
0: They've been around quite a bit this season. How have they liked Little Rock and Arkansas getting to experience a new part of the world?
1: Yeah, it's good. The people are great. So, you know, we're from California, so a little different in the grand scheme of things, just the living situation and just everything that goes into the state. But it's been great for us.
0: Biggest culture shock for you, being a Californian who'd played, as you said, with the Nationals on the East Coast, having to be in the South and call it home base this summer?
1: Yeah, I wouldn't say culturally it's any different. I mean, it's a baseball world. You know, you're most of the time you're at the stadium. Haven't done too much exploring outside of going to the field. You know, but that humidity is no joke. You know, you get heat, but dry heat in California. So the humidity is, yeah, it's something.
0: Talking to Travs shortstop JT Arruda. All right, we've asked a lot of the guys that we've had on this year, what do they do in their free time? Everybody says video games. Ask who are the best video game players, and your name keeps coming up. Everybody says you are really good. Is this true?
1: Yeah, you know what? I tell them that it's because I'm old and I've had a lot more experience playing these games. I've played in the minor leagues for a long time, so I have a ton of hours logged in, which maybe is not the best thing. But in terms of off time, you know, we play some video games. Some guys go out there and golf. I've been stuck doing homework, finishing school, so that's really fun. I'm enjoying it a lot. So I'm spending a lot of my off day doing homework, just trying to make sure I'm on top of that.
0: We'll get back to the school in a moment, but it sounds like it's a lot of sports video games. If you had to pick one game that you are the best at, that you could beat anybody on this team, what would it be?
1: Oh, man. Right now it's FIFA.
0: Okay.
1: FIFA. I played soccer my whole life, so I've got some FIFA background in my life, and these guys are just new getting into it. So, you know, I think it'll get closer as time goes on. Guys play it more, but right now it's a pretty big gap.
0: All right, we'll check back in around World Cup time as that gets hot and heavy for a soccer update from you. But you mentioned you're in school, finishing up, doing what? What are you trying to get a degree in?
1: Business admin. So I'm close. I'm getting there. January, February is going to when I'm going to ideally end. So just trying to put the head down and grind through it.
0: I was going to say, school is hard when you're in school and doing it full time. How are you able to pull this off with only one off day a week? Is this really testing your time management skills?
1: Yeah, it is. I think, kids helps because you're up early, and so you get to spend a lot of time in the mornings. You know, there's not much to do before you get to the field other than relax. So, you know, relaxing and doing homework is what I do, at least trying to make sure I do a little bit every day so that by due date, I'm not just panicking and doing it all on one day. So,
0: makes sense. JT, thanks for the time. We appreciate it. And keep it up out on the field.
1: Absolutely. Thank you.
0: Trav shortstop JT Arruda with us. 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
0: Travs and Hooks tonight here in Corpus Christi. Great to have you along. Let's get you some starting lineups. First for the visiting Arkansas Travelers, AA affiliate of the Seattle Mariners. Travs come in with a record of 31-20 this season. They are managed by Rich Thompson. And here's the lineup they roll out tonight. Leading off, playing left field, Michael Arroyo. Batting second at first base, Charlie Pagliarini. Hunter Fitzgerald hits third. He's the designated hitter. Batting fourth, playing right field, Lazaro Montes. Caleb Calley hits fifth and plays third base. Batting sixth and catching, Nick Raposo. JT Arruda hits seventh. He's the shortstop. Batting eighth in center field, Bill Knight. And hitting ninth is the second baseman, Blake Rambush, with right-hander Ryan Hawks making the start, his 10th ball game and 9th start of the season. Hawks has a record of 3-3 and an ERA of 3.95. So again, for the Travs, it's Arroyo in left, Pagliarini at first, Fitzgerald the DH, Montes in right, Calley at third, Raposo catching, Arruda at short, Knight in center, and Rambush at second, with Hawks on the mound. The Corpus Christi Hooks are the AA affiliate of the Houston Astros. Record of 24-28 this season, fourth place in the South Division of the Texas League. They are led by manager Ricky Rivera. And here is their lineup for tonight. Leading off is their shortstop, Max Holy. Batting second, playing center field, Lucas Spence. Trevor Austin hits third. He's the third baseman. Batting fourth at first base, Jason Schiavone. Joseph Sullivan hits fifth. He's their left fielder. Batting sixth and playing right field, Yamal Encarnacion. Drew Brutcher hits seventh. He's the designated hitter. Batting eighth and catching, Garrett Guillemette. And hitting ninth is their second baseman, former Razorback, Jax Biggers, with right-handed big leaguer on a rehab assignment, Christian Javier, making the start for the Hooks. So again, for Corpus Christi, it's Holy at short, Spence in center, Austin at third, Schiavone at first, Sullivan in left, Encarnacion in right, Brutcher the DH, Guillemette catching, and Biggers at second, with Javier on the mound. Javier just making his way into the dugout now after getting warmed up in the bullpen, so we're going to be a bit delayed with our start tonight. Our umpiring crew this evening has crew chief Dylan Hulsey at third base, first base umpire John Reed, and Frank Jones is the man behind the dish tonight, calling out balls and strikes. for game two of this six-game series. Travs winning last night, 9-8. And looking to build on that. Here tonight, they lead the season series with the Hooks 6-1. There is rain in the area, but it looks like we're clear for baseball. They've put the tarp away. Overcast skies, 84 degrees. It feels much cooler than yesterday, though. The sun never really came out for any extended period of time today. Wind is at 9 miles per hour, and it's in from right field. Kind of a funky direction, more out of the east than normal, as the wind comes in from right at 9 miles per hour. For game two here in Corpus Christi this week between the Travs and Hooks. All night games this week, 6:35 for the start again tomorrow night. That'll be Nico Telesche for the Travs against James Hicks, the Conway native for the Hooks. Then 7:05 starts Friday and Saturday. Travs have Cade Anderson lined up to go Friday, 4-0 with a 1.43 ERA against the right-hander Nick Swanson for the Hooks. Saturday, it's Ryan Sloan coming off 6 perfect innings and being named Texas League Pitcher of the Week. Sloan getting his first double-A win last weekend. He's 1-2 on the air with a 4.34 ERA. Right-hander Brett Gillis starts for Corpus Christi. And then Sunday, we wrap up the series. Early evening start, 5:05, first pitch on Sunday night for the Travs and Hooks in that one in the series finale before the Travs return home next week to take on the Northwest Arkansas Naturals. Arkansas Dizzy's weekend coming up. We'll celebrate our buddy Dizzy on and off the field. Promotions include dogs allowed to come to every game next week, Dizzy's birthday on Saturday, some great dog giveaways, and of course the Travs will dress and play as the Arkansas Dizzy's Thursday, Friday, Saturday, and Sunday next weekend. The Naturals come to town for the first time this year. Travs look to keep rolling here late in the first half of the season. We hope to see you at Dickey Stevens Park next week as the Travs return home after a week down here on the coastal bend of South Texas. Hooks have finally taken the field. We'll step aside, come back and have some baseball for you. First pitch, Travs and Hooks from Corpus Christi next on your home for the Travs, 106.7 Buzz 2.
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0: Moments from first pitch here at Whataburger Field, Corpus Christi, Texas. Travs facing a big leaguer to start tonight for the Hooks. Christian Javier Expected to go a couple innings, but that means he gets to throw with a big league baseball as part of the big league rehab assignment. No minor league balls to be thrown here in these opening innings while Javier is on the mound. He's a 29-year-old from Santo Domingo, Dominican Republic. One of the Astros World Series heroes in their 2022 championship. Started a pair of no hitters that season, including

0: rehab start for the Hooks each of the last couple years as well. So this is not new charted territory for him. 6'1", 210-pounder. Originally signed with the Astros as a 17-year-old back in March of 2015. 7 seasons with Houston. He's gone 35-23 with a 381 earned run average. Last pitched in the big leagues on April 8th. 3 games started this year. The ERA was about 12.5 for the Astros. They're hopeful that a couple months off and some rehab have got him back where he can be a productive pitcher for them. But Michael Arroyo will lead it off for the Travs. Arroyo last night, base hit and a walk in 5 trips to the plate. Sacrifice fly for the go-ahead and eventual game-winning run in the 9th inning as well. Right-hand pitcher, right-handed hitter, away we go tonight. And the first pitch is high for a ball. 93.5 miles per hour out of the right hand of Christian Javier. Doesn't throw quite as hard as he used to. Low to mid-90s now with the heater. The 1-0, and Arroyo sends it out of play. 1 ball and 1 strike. Javier missed most of last season with Tommy John surgery. Ended up making 8 starts after returning in early August for Houston at a 4.62 ERA. Just 7 starts the year prior because of the elbow injury that knocked him out in May. 1-1 pitch, swung on and missed. And it's quickly 1-2 now on Arroyo. Just underway here in Corpus Christi. Target set by Garrett Guillemet, the Corpus Christi catcher tonight. And Javier winds and deals. Inside, 2-2 now. Wind picking up, if anything, as it comes in from right field. Very quiet night at the ballpark. Sparse crowd. It's going to be a bring-your-own-energy evening for both teams. Here's a 2-2 pitch. And that swung on and missed. Strike 3. Arroyo down on strikes against Javier to start. One gone, and up comes Charlie Pagliarini. Charlie hitless last night, but drew a pair of walks. On base percentage, right at .400 for the season. Slugging .456. The pitch, high, ball one.
1: First pitch number 5, Charlie Pagliarini.
0: Javier not in any hurry out there tonight. Letting the timer tick down all the way before he brings each pitch. The 1-0 spins in for a strike, and the count is even. Javier pitched for the Hooks primarily in 2019. He was the Hooks Pitcher of the Year that season. Went 6-3 with a 2.07 earned run average. He was a star for him that year in the Texas League. 1-1, fouled off, strike 2. No surprise that he's gone on to have a very solid major league career. His best season in the big leagues, 2023. 10-5 over 31 starts with a .456 earned run average. Threw a career high 162 innings that summer. The 1-2 bouncing in, 2 balls, 2 strikes. Struck out 159 against 62 walks. Two and two to Pagliarini. Bases empty, 1 out. We're just underway tonight here in Corpus Christi. The wind and the pitch from Javier. Outside, it's a full count. Travs in the camo jerseys again tonight. Wore them last night as well. Gray pants, black helmet.

0: Helmets, soft caps, black with a gray bill. Three-two pitch now. Swung on and hit hard but foul on the ground past first base. We'll do it again. It's a Whataburger Wednesday here at Whataburger Field for the Hooks. That means they honor their good friends at the fast food restaurant by playing as the Honey Butter Chicken Biscuits tonight. The jerseys look like, well, Whataburger workers' uniforms. Orange with some orange and white stripes on them. Honey Butter Chicken Biscuits on the chest. Orange number on the back in a white panel. 3-2 pitch is wide. Ball four. Pagliarini takes a one-out walk. And the Travs have a runner on for Hunter Fitzgerald. It's an orange hat for the Hooks tonight with a white front panel and their home white pants. It's a distinctively Corpus Christi look. As the home of Whataburger, they can pull it off. Great partnership that that organization and this baseball club have had over the years. Here's the first to Fitzgerald. Sliders in the back door for a strike, 0-1. Hunter, two hits last night, 2 for 5. Both drove in a run. One was a solo homer. One was an insurance run-getting RBI single in the ninth. 0-1 pitch. Check swing. It's called a strike, 0-2. Fitzgerald topping the club with 40 runs batted in. He's played in now 49 of 52 games this season for the Travs. No balls, two strikes. Pagliarini takes off the pitch. Down low, no throw. The catcher, Guillemette, didn't come up with it. As they went with a sweeper down out of the zone, and it hit the dirt. Pagliarini swipes his fifth bag of the year. So he's into scoring position with one out. Rest of the Hooks defense, Trevor Austin, third base. Max Holy, the shortstop. Jax Biggers is at second base. Jason Schiavone at first. Outfield has Joseph Sullivan in left. Lucas Spence, center, and Yamal Encarnacion in right. Already 15 pitches in the opening inning for Javier. Is 1-2 to Fitzgerald. Is outside with a fastball at 93. 2-2 now to Hunter. Infield plays to the right a bit against the left-handed hitter. Pagliarini breaks for third. A swing and a line drive up the middle. Base hit. Pagliarini around third and in to score easily, and the Travs grab a 1-0 lead. A line drive at an infielder, and the inning would have been over with a double play, but the runner scoring easily as Fitzgerald got it past the shortstop just to the right of second base and into center field for his 41st run batted in. Hunter gets the Travs on the board in the first off the big leaguer. Now here's Lázaro Montes. Fitzgerald breaks for second. Montes backs out and takes a strike as Fitzgerald steals the bag uncontested. Hunter is a perfect 8-for-8 stealing bases now this season. Travs, realizing that Javier is not paying any attention to the base runners, are looking to take advantage. Now that could change at a moment's notice here. Javier, though, doesn't even check Fitzgerald as Montes swings and lines one into right field, a base hit. Fitzgerald had to hold up to make sure it got through. He moves to third. The Travs have him at the corners now with one out. A walk followed by a pair of singles. The Travs have the offense rolling here in the first with Caleb Callie coming up. Caleb lined a homer to left field last night in a 1-for-4 night. He's on a 6-game hitting streak. Javier, a deep breath, now fires. A sweeper is wide, ball one. Fastball, changeup, sweeping slider for Christian Javier. Who's thrown 21 pitches here in this opening inning. He deals again. Callie turns out of the way of a breaking ball that stayed up and in. 2-0 now to Caleb. Well, the tentative plan coming into the game was for Javier to throw two innings. The Travs are running his pitch count up here in the first. First and third, one out. Pitch on the way. Cali takes, and it's high. Ball three, 3-0. This is one of these cases where it looks like a big league pitcher on a rehab assignment's just here to get some work in. His compete level's not where it would be if he was pitching for the Astros. The 3-0 is inside, ball four, and the bases are loaded as Cali walks. Now, for an experienced pitcher like Javier, he could flip a switch and turn that around quickly. But it's also at a point where, having thrown well over 20 pitches now in the opening inning, that switch gets a little harder to flip sometimes. The biggest thing for him is to show he's healthy and be able to have a good report after the game with that. Hook's pitching coach is going to go to the mound and give him a little breather here and talk for a moment. Step off the bleachers and onto the historic Hot Springs Baseball Trail in beautiful Hot Springs, Arkansas. Follow the trail to the legendary Whittington Park. Stand where the Babe hit his record-breaking 500-foot home run and explore the golden age of the game. It's a home run for the whole family. Feeling inventive? Grab your phone, hit the trail, and discover why we're the birthplace of spring training. Go to hotsprings.org for the official trail map. So Nick Raposo will step in the right side with the bases loaded, one out here in the first. Trav's already up 1-0. Raposo batting 304 for the season. He did not play last night. He has not played since Saturday, in fact. First one to him is a called strike on the outer edge. Borderline pitch. And Javier gets the call. Raposo with 11 RBIs over his last 17 games. Infield to the left and back, except the first baseman. A one pitch. Swung on and hit high in the air. Foul territory off of third. The wind helping push it out of play, and it lands about 10 rows deep. And now nothing and two on the traveler catcher, Raposo. Stiff breeze straight in from right field towards the third base dugout. 0-2 pitch coming from Javier. Fouled off. Raposo reaching for it. Got a piece. And now action has started in the Corpus Christi bullpen. Javier's pitch count up to 26 in this opening inning, and only 14 have been strikes. Three strikes, though, in this plate appearance to Raposo with the 0-2 count. The right-hander set again just below the belt. Now deals. Swing and a foul straight back. Raposo just missed the fastball. Trav's looking for a crooked number here in the first. Fitzgerald already knocked in Pagliarini with a base hit. Two walks, two singles for the Trav's here in the opening inning. 0-2 pitch again coming from Javier to Raposo. Swung on and missed. That one darted out of sight at the last moment. Beautiful changeup from Javier. And there's two out. Both outs have been strikeouts. Now the chance for a bigger inning for the Travs falls to JT Arruda. But he's going to be asked to wait. The hooks. We'll make a pitching change. Ricky Rivera's out of the third base dugout. Javier will be lifted after 28 pitches. He does not seem all that happy about it. But the hooks will make a pitching change here. Trav's leading 1-0 in the first. Bases loaded with two out. And the hooks going to the bullpen. A pitching change as you listen to Trav's Baseball on Buzz 2.
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0: One to nothing. Travs lead here in the first. The rehabbing big leaguer Christian Javier's night done after two-thirds of an inning and 28 pitches. They're going to ask Ramsey David to try to get him out of this first inning. David coming on for the 18th time this season. 2-2 record, one save, ERA of 8.31. He's thrown 17 and a third innings, 23 strikeouts, but 18 walks, and opponents are batting 297. So it'll be David against JT Arruda. The switch hitter will still get to bat left-handed. JT with hits in his last three games, including a two-run home run last night. Also drew a walk. Bases full, two down. David, late coming onto the mound to get set, has to step off to avoid a timer violation. Now the first pitch to Arruda. Down and in. It kicks away, but not very far. Now Fitzgerald coming home, and he scores. Nobody was covering. A wild pitch gets the run in, and it's 2-0. That is just a high IQ base running decision from Hunter Fitzgerald. Ball only went about 30 feet to the first base side, and it looked like the catcher was on it right away, but he literally kicked it a little bit. And the pitcher never came home to cover, and when Hunter saw the pitcher standing still, he sprinted for home knowing he would make it easily. A 2-0 Travs on the wild pitch. Now the 1-0 swung on and missed, and the count is even. A great read by Fitzgerald to get in with the run. That runner's second and third now. As the pitch to Arruda is slapped foul, third base side, strike two. JT for the season hitting 238. David, the right-hander, kicks and fires, and Arruda swings over a slider, strike three. That's the inning. And the Travs strand a pair in scoring position, but they get two runs in. Two runs on two hits in the first. There were two walks and two men left. Half an inning into the ball game. Travs are out in front, 2-0.
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0: 2-0 Travs to the bottom of the first. Ryan Hawks to the hill for Arkansas, and he throws ball one to Max Holy to get things started. Hawks making his 10th appearance, 9th start of the season. Record of 3-3, ERA 3.95. 1-0, called a strike, 1-1 on the right-hand batting Holy. Two hits and a walk last night. 25th double-A game for him. Hawks works quickly. The pitch. Rolled third base. Too easy. Hops right to Caleb Calley. And a one-hop throw to first is picked by Pagliarini for the opening out of the bottom of the first. Holy gone. That'll bring in Lucas Spence. Disjointed week last week at home for the Travs with the rain. No games on Wednesday or Thursday last week, and that really messed with Ryan Hawks' schedule and routine. Here's his first to Spence, high and outside for a ball. Hawks was scheduled to start Wednesday, no game that night. He was scheduled to start the first game of a doubleheader Thursday, ended up not pitching that night. 1-0, right through there, 1-1. Ended up starting the second game of Friday's doubleheader. And pitched just three innings, throwing a little over 60 pitches. Spence hits a fly ball to center. Bill Knight in a few steps and runs it down. Two out. Hawks got dinged for four runs on five hits last Friday, so he's pitching tonight on just 4 days of rest. Very disjointed schedule for Hawks after being pushed back a couple times last week. Now back on what has been his regular day this year, but how thrown off will he be? Pitching on 4 days rest instead of six, as he had been most of the season. He fires a strike to Trevor Austin. Right on right matchup. Hawks tougher on righties with his three-quarters release point. This pitch is inside, 1-1. Hawks looking to get him in order here. His next pitch stayed inside and clipped Austin in the elbow guard. The Hooks have a two-out runner on a hit-by-pitch. Hawks 41 innings for the year coming in, 35 strikeouts, 15 free passes. He's had some games this year where the walk totals got elevated. He was struggling with command. Ryan needs to be in that range of at least two strikeouts for every walk to really be successful. Not a walk here, but a free base runner with Austin getting hit. He's on for Jason Schiavone, who swings through a high fastball at 92 miles per hour. Strike one. Schiavone 0 for 2 last night, but took three walks. Travs pitching handing out a season-high 10 free passes last night. Also hit three batters. There's a pitch wide. They backpick behind the runner at first, but he's back. 2-0 Travs, first inning. Hawks with a high set, deals, runner going. Pitch wide, now the runner stops halfway. Raposo throws down to second. They'll chase him back towards first, and he just gives up. And Blake Rambush tags him out to end the inning. It's a caught stealing catcher to second baseman. It'll look much simpler in the box score as Austin got all discombobulated on the bases right there and just decided to throw in the towel and stop running. Well, the Hook's gone in the first. We go to the second. The Travs up 2-0.
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2: 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Serving Central Arkansas since 1988, Bugmasters has a track record of